And that was War of Change by Thousand Foot Crutch. Now, I did say we were going to be getting more into the style in which I grew up with. I grew up listening to War of Change by Thousand Foot Crutch, and Walk is probably my favorite song by the Foo Fighters. So, you know, they're groups I grew up listening to. So is, I believe, all but one in this next set. But the one that I didn't grow up listening to is one I listened to and found myself in, like, middle school. So, this is the set that I like to call my chaos set. It's where the songs have a deep meaning in and of themselves, and I want to showcase that without having other songs in the way, basically, for lack of a better way to say it. This one, I share the meaning of the song and then say the song name. So first off, when I did the research for this first song, I was very surprised, but then I remembered the lyrics and was like, okay, no, that I'm actually not at all surprised. So it's actually about the lead singer's father's struggles following his two tours in the Vietnam War. And it's talking about how veterans feel camaraderie in each other in their shared trauma, for lack of a better way to say it. And the song is Rooster by Alice in Chains. The second song is a song that is critiquing the entertainment industry and putting entertainment industry puts people into positions where they can become popular, not based off of talent or anything else, but because of who they know. And that song is Through the Glass by Stone Sour. Our third song is about how difficult it can be to reach out to a person who's in the middle of a crisis. Because if you reach out in the wrong way or at the wrong time, you can end up just pushing them further and further away to a point where you can't be there to help them anymore. And that song is How to Save a Life by The Fray. And our final song for this set, which when you know the band name, it will make sense that this is what the song is about. It's a song about how it can be hard getting out of a drug addiction. Just plain and simple, the struggles of getting out of an addiction. And the song, Other Side by Red Hot Chili Peppers. So basically, For Red Hot Chili Peppers, as I've played their stuff, I'm like, oh my goodness. As I've looked up the meanings of the songs I grew up hearing and singing along with as a child, I've been like, oh my goodness. These are basically all about addiction, which makes sense, especially considering the way that some Red Hot Chili Peppers performances go in live performances. But yes, this is going to be an interesting set. This is going to be feeling for me like a step back in time. So, without any more waiting, because I feel like I've been yapping enough, here is Rooster by Alice in Chains.

And that was Other Side by Red Hot Chili Peppers. So I grew up with that song. I grew up with almost every single song in that last set. Now we are in the final full set of the show. So with that in mind, and anyone who has listened to the show knows this. This is the set that I do. That's my recommendation set. So, if you have any recommendations for future shows, whether that be themes, songs, bands, or literally anything like that, you can text 231-774-6360. That is 231-774-6360. Or you could message me on social media at living underscore in the underscore alt. The L in living and A in alt are both capitalized. So now we are in the recommendation set. This one I do very similar to how I did that last one, but where I say the meaning of the song and then the song name. So our first song is about how a man confronts his privilege as a white man and calls for equality for women and minorities because he recognized different historical injustices in the world. And that song is White Man's World by Jason Isbell and the 400 Unit. Jason Isbell, I believe. That's a really long group name. Anywho's, the second song is about how sometimes it can take too long for you to feel better. So when you finally feel that release, you can't do anything about it other than just basically screaming it out to the world. And that is Been a Long Time by Black Label Society. Our third song is about how in our society, there's always a pressure to fit in the mold, and the world always asks you to sacrifice your values, especially if you're in the entertainment industry. And that is Cast the Bronze by Rains. And our final song is about the fact that you often have to choose between financial success and what you truly want to do with your life. In our society, you have to make a choice to do what you really, really want or being able to make money so that you can survive. And that is Dead Inside by Younger Hunger. So, without any further ado, here is White Man's World by Jason Isbell and the 400 Unit, Jason Isbell.

And that was Dead Inside by Younger Hunger. Now, with that, we are in the last 4 minutes of the show. I know, so sad. So, with that in mind, I'm going to let you guys know what you're in for after my show. So, at 9, you will hear Dirty Laundry. And then at 10 p.m., you will have All Night Jazz. So if you have any song recommendations, send them to 231-774-6360. That is 231-774-6360. I may not be able to see them tonight if they come in late. However, I have a show tomorrow here from 9 to 11, which is the M22 mix with my lovely boyfriend. And so I'll be here and be able to check and see everything. So I've got the last song for you. I'll have to cut it short, but it's a song I try to play every week. Without any further ado, here is Femme Fatale.

And this has been Living on the Alt on WUWU 100.1 LPFM. Hopefully you guys enjoy the program that's on next, which is Dirty Laundry. I am kind of curious to see what that is, so I may tune in because I'm very, very curious. Now, if you have any recommendations, I'm reminding you again, you can text 231-774-6360. I will do my best to include every recommendation in the show for the next week. That's just what I try to do. No matter when someone sends it, I will do my best to include it. And this is now time for Dirty Laundry on WUWU 100.1 LPFM, Frankfort, Alberta. This has been Living in the Alt.

slight misty haze, which all foray, let me tell you, in the ephemeral foray, that's all's a fair.

for joining me again this week. My name is Karen, and I come from the studios of KXCR Florence, Oregon, on the coast. I want to thank Younger Brother for Dirty Laundry's music. Thank you to Pacifica Radio Network. And thank you to all the affiliate stations that support and play Dirty Laundry on their regular programming. I found a new group. I'm so excited. So excited to share it with you. Thank you to Art, who has supplied me over the years with many new songs. Actually, many new groups. Art and Christine have opened my world to music that I may never have heard before if it wasn't for them. So I thank you 100 times over, you guys. The group that I'm going to be playing is a German band. Their name is Afar, A-F-A-R. And before I start playing one of their songs, I'm going to be playing a couple of them. The group Afar is a psychedelic krautwave band, Berlin-based. They move between grunge, trip-hop, and electronic technoid. This is a quote from the band, "A romantic revolt against the noise and slop for those who still long to long and crave the real." Based on Wikipedia, krautrock was originally known as kosmische Musik, which means it's German for cosmic music, a broad genre of experimental rock developed in West Germany in the 60s and 70s. So the term krautrock was popularized by British music journalists as a pejorative umbrella label for the diverse German scene. And I agree. I think it's insulting. And although many such artists dislike the term, it still is standard usage. But some German and English language authors are still critical of it. This is the interesting part. The movement was partly born out of the radical student protests of 1968 as German youth rebelled against their country's legacy in World War II and sought a popular music distinct from traditional German music and American pop. And the scene also led directly to the establishment of the Dusseldorf and Berlin School of Electronic Music. So I thought that was very interesting. So with that, I'm going to introduce you to the group Afar. And the first song that we're going to hear is called "No More Advice" from Afar and Acid Polly.

You heard No More Advice from Afar and Acid Polly. From Japanese Television, Moon Invasion. From Giraffage, Japanese Breakfast and RAC with the song Maybes. We from Home Video. From the beautiful voice of Koshin with the song Wish. From New Canyons, I really like the song. It's called Pitch Black. And Emptiness featuring Hashfinger with Kill Emil. And you've been listening to Dirty Laundry with Karen, coming from KXCR, Florence, Oregon. This next song I'm going to start with is from a group called Daka Braka. Daka Braka is a music quartet from Kiev, Ukraine, reflecting fundamental elements of sound and soul. Ukrainian ethnic chaos band Daka Braka create a world of unexpected new music. Their name means give, take in the old Ukrainian language. They were created in 2004. They are accompanied by Indian, Arabic, African, and Australian traditional instrumentation. They are very unique, and I thought I would introduce you to them. So here is Daka Braka with the song Specially For You.

Okay, you heard from Daka Braca, specially for you, from Memory Tapes, Swimming Field, from Phrenic, Deathless Audio. And we have reached just about the end of this week's show. Hey, I wanted to tell you guys about something really special. Hopefully some of you have actually seen it, but if you're interested in birds, like owls, eagles, probably hawks, all different kinds of birds, I've been watching an eagle cam from Big Bear, California, and they put a camera up, I don't know how many years ago it's been. They put them up, obviously, when the nests are not being used. They watch them. They watch how the eagles come and they fix up the nests and clean it up and get it ready so that when they are ready, they lay their eggs. You watch the parents take turns sitting on the eggs, and you watch the babies come out, take turns going to fly off and bring back food. And today, the two babies that were in this nest have fledged. The last one fledged today. And I'm doing this on the 29th of June. So they've named them and the guys are off. They always come back to the nest for a couple of weeks and then they fly pretty far away to find their own companions, their own tribes. It's just so incredible to watch these incredible birds, how they communicate, how well they take care of their babies, how absolutely dedicated they are to making sure their babies grow up and are ready to fly away. Okay, done with that. Again, we are going to go out with the group Afar. And this song is called Tell Me More. I really like this song a lot. Thank you again, Art, for turning me on to this great group. Thank you to KXCR Florence, Oregon, for making Dirty Laundry come to life over 10 years ago. Thank you to Pacifica Radio Network and to all the affiliate stations. And thank you to Younger Brother for Dirty Laundry's music. I will look forward to being back next week. Have a great week, all of you. I hope to share more great music. Till then.

0: Hey everybody, this is Nick from the Garden Theater. This week we have our July monthly movie club film, Dazed and Confused, on Tuesday, July 14th. And this week we have the film Toy Story 5, Tuesday, July 14th at 4 p.m., Wednesday, July 15th at 5 p.m. with open captions, Thursday, July 16th at 7:30 p.m., Friday, July 17th at 7:30 p.m., Saturday, July 18th at 7:30 p.m., and Sunday, July 19th at 5 p.m. Tickets and more information are available at gardentheater.org. 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

Hello, I am Maristela from Whispers of Departure, a show that explores the most natural and inevitable event in our life, dying. It airs every other Sunday, 10 a.m., and we interview the most amazing folk. So come break your heart open. I can't wait to have you here.

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Then she ran into Alfonso Brown. She hasn't been the same since Alfonso put her down. Sister said he never worried. Sister said he never hurried. Then she ran into Alfonso Brown. 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She just paces around the floor. She don't have any mind no more. 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Sister Sadie was a honey, always had a lot of money. Then she ran into Alfonso Brown. 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

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Sister Sadie was a honey, always had a lot of money. Then she ran into Alfonso Brown. She hasn't been the same since Alfonso put her down. She just paces

Here's something that used to be called Jumping with Symphony Sid. We've become a little verbally snobbish of late and now refer to it as undulating with ubiquitous Ulysses.

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Now it is the time that gods came walking out of lived-in things. Time that they came and knocked down every wall inside my house. New page. Only the wind from such a turning could be strong enough to toss the air as a shovel tosses dirt, a fresh turned field of breath. Oh, gods, gods, who used to come so often and are still asleep in the things around us, who serenely rise and at wells that we can only guess at, splash icy water on your necks and faces, and lightly add your restedness to what seems already filled to bursting, our full lives. Once again, let it be your morning, gods. We keep repeating, you alone are source. With you, the world arises, and your dawn gleams on each crack and crevice of our failure.

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1: Here's the old song. It was wrote by a colored slave that run off from his master and went back up north. He was a southern slave and he run up north and it's pretty cold up there. So he worked around up there a little bit and stayed in jails and everything and was treated like a dog. So awful cold up north, and so he wrote this song, or got it started.

0: Good. Thank you very much.
1: Hi, everybody. I'm Claudia Schmidt. We're so happy to be tuned in to WUWU 100.1 LPFM, Frankfort, Alberta. Woo-woo!
2: You know, when you say your marriage vows, they're supposed to be for real. I mean, if you think back about what you really said, you know about honoring, loving, and obeying until death do us part, no?

Hey everybody, this is Nick from the Garden Theater. This week we have our July Monthly Movie Club film, Dazed and Confused, on Tuesday, July 14th. 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Thanks.

0: really can't stay.
1: But baby, it's cold outside.
0: I've got to go away.
1: But baby, it's cold outside.
0: This evening has been
1: hoping that you drop
0: so
1: in.
0: So very nice.
1: I'll hold your hands. They're just like ice.
0: My mother will start to worry.
1: Beautiful, what's your
0: My
1: hurry?
0: My father will be pacing the floor.
1: Listen to the fireplace
0: so
1: roar.
0: So really, I'd better scurry.
1: Beautiful, please don't
0: well,
1: hurry.
0: Well, maybe just a half a drink more.
1: Put some records on while I fall.
0: The neighbors might
1: But
0: think.
1: Baby, it's bad out there.
0: Say, what's in this drink?
1: No cabs to be had out there.
0: I wish I knew how.
1: Your eyes are like stars right now.
0: To break this spell.
1: I'll take your hat. Your hair looks swell.
0: I ought to say no, no, no,
1: Mind
0: sir.
1: If I move in closer?
0: At least I'm gonna say that I tried.
1: What's the sense of hurting my pride?
0: I really can't
1: Obey.
0: Stay.

0: I simply must go.
1: Baby, it's cold outside.
0: The answer is no.
1: Baby, it's cold outside.
0: The welcome has
1: How
0: been
1: lucky that you dropped
0: so
1: in.
0: So nice and warm.
1: Look out the window at that storm.
0: My sister will be suspicious.
1: Gosh, your lips look delicious.
0: My brother will be there at the door.
1: Waves upon a tropical shore.
0: My maiden aunt's mind is vicious.
1: Gosh, your lips are delicious.
0: Or maybe just a cigarette more.
1: Never such a blazer before.
0: I've got to get
1: but
0: home.
1: But maybe you'd freeze out there.
0: Say, lend me a coat.
1: It's up to your knees out there.
0: You've really been dragged.
1: I thrill when you touch my
0: but
1: hand.
0: Don't you see?
1: How can you do this thing to me?
0: It's bound to be talk tomorrow.
1: Think of my lifelong
0: At
1: sorrow.
0: At least there will be plenty implied.
1: If you got pneumonia and die,
0: I really can't
1: get over
0: say.
1: That old.

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0: America Act. How easy is that to do unless you want to cheat?
1: In a primetime address, President Trump calls on Congress again to overhaul U.S. elections by passing a law that could disenfranchise millions of eligible voters. Trump's call came after he accused China of election meddling. Critics are accusing him of spreading lies about the U.S. election system ahead of the midterms. Then Secretary of State Marco Rubio and White House advisor Stephen Miller are pushing for a global crackdown on leftist organizations.
2: This is a fatal cancer to civilization. And the greatest risk that we have is that our institutions have grown too soft and too cowardly to be able to defend themselves against a mortal threat.
1: Plus, we go to Houston, Texas, where hundreds gathered Thursday for a public viewing of the body of Lorenzo Salgado Araujo, the Mexican father shot and killed by an ICE agent last week. And we look at calls to boycott Christopher Nolan's blockbuster new film, The Odyssey, because part of it was filmed in Western Sahara, land occupied by Morocco for the past half century. We'll speak with a Sahrawi filmmaker. All that and more coming up. Welcome to Democracy Now!, democracynow.org, the War and Peace Report. I'm Amy Goodman. Iran's government says at least 8 people were killed as the U.S. carried out a 6th straight day of attacks. Targets included a railway station, 6 bridges, and other civilian infrastructure. Iran's energy ministry is calling on citizens to reduce their electricity use after Iran's energy grid came under attack despite sweltering summer heat with temperatures well into triple digits. In another bombing, the U.S. struck near a children's cancer hospital in the southwestern city of Ahvaz. The attack sparked the panicked evacuation of more than 200 people, including young patients undergoing chemotherapy. In response, Iran claimed a 13th wave of retaliatory strikes against U.S. bases. Missile and drone attacks were reported in Bahrain, Jordan, Kuwait, Oman, Syria, and Qatar, where officials say a child was injured by falling missile debris. Here in the United States, dense smoke from Canadian wildfires brought air quality alerts to people in more than 20 states in the Northeast and Upper Midwest Thursday, with more smoke in the forecast this weekend. The air quality index in Toledo, Ohio, climbed to over 600. That compares to a good air quality score of 50 or less. In Detroit, Michigan, it topped 720, more than double what's needed to trigger a hazardous air alert. Here in New York, Mayor Zoran Mamdani spoke as readings topped 250, a level he said poses a health risk for everyone, regardless of their health status.
3: Whether we're speaking about the heat, whether we're speaking about the air quality, or whether we're even speaking about the levels of rainwater and flooding in our city, I am concerned. And I'm concerned because what we see is that the climate crisis exacerbates so much of what our city is facing.
1: Meanwhile, in Texas, at least 2 people died as dangerous flooding swept through the central part of the state, the same area where more than 130 people, including 25 children at a Christian girls' summer camp, died in flash floods last summer. President Trump used a primetime address Thursday to accuse China of interfering in the 2020 election, despite a U.S. intelligence assessment finding no evidence to support his claim. A Chinese foreign ministry spokesperson said Trump's accusations were, quote, totally fabricated and a malicious smear, unquote. President Trump also urged Republicans in Congress to pass the Save America Act, which requires IDs at the polls and proof of citizenship during voter registration.
0: Tonight, I'm announcing the immediate declassification and release of critical intelligence revealing shocking vulnerabilities in our election infrastructure. This evidence shows that the election system we have dangerously exposes and really exposes, like levels never thought possible, to hacking, exploitation, and foreign interference.
1: Federal investigators have found President Trump's longtime teleprompter operator, Gabriel Perez, made more than $100,000 by betting on Trump's speeches. He allegedly used the prediction market Kalshi to place the bets. The company alerted the Commodity Futures Trading Commission to Perez's suspicious activity on its mentions market, where users can bet on whether specific words or phrases are uttered during public remarks. White House Press Secretary Karoline Leavitt was questioned Thursday about the scandal.
4: Obviously, I'm aware of the report. The president is, too. I spoke with him about it. He believes it's deeply unfortunate and, frankly, a disgrace.
1: This comes as President Trump's company, Truth Social, announced plans to charge for special high-speed access to Trump's social media posts, including statements on national security and financial topics. In response, Connecticut Senator Richard Blumenthal wrote, quote, "The president's social media posts covering war and peace and government regulations move markets. Truth Social selling preferential access is yet another example of flagrant corruption, trading access to the White House for Trump's self-enrichment," Blumenthal said. Meanwhile, a senior Iranian official told Dropsite News Iran had informed Vice President J.D. Vance that Trump's son-in-law, Jared Kushner, and his Middle East envoy, Steve Witkoff, were more interested in exploiting insider knowledge of the ceasefire negotiations to potentially profit than they were in reaching a deal. Iran provided Dropsite written documentation of evidence that Kushner and Witkoff were using diplomatic developments to manipulate financial markets. The White House flatly denied the allegations. In Maine, the ICE agent who fatally shot Joan Sebastian Duran Guerrero during a traffic stop in Biddeford Monday has been identified as David Brulette, a former police officer and U.S. Army veteran. His ex-wife, Ashley, told the Portland Press-Herald he called her and admitted he was the officer behind Monday's shooting. Ashley Brulette described abusive behavior both during and after her marriage to David Brulette. She said she wanted to speak out publicly because she'd previously reported concerns about her husband's mental health to his superiors in the military. Separately, the Associated Press reports several of David Brulette's close relatives say he struggled with serious mental health issues since early childhood and never should have been given access to a badge and a gun. Speaking anonymously, one relative said, quote, "Afghanistan destroyed him, trained him to be a killing monster, a machine. They took someone who was extremely mentally ill and turned him into a killing machine," the relative said. On Thursday, the widow of Joan Sebastian Duran Guerrero spoke publicly for the first time since her husband was killed as he set off for work Monday morning. Carolina Rojas Alvarez said the loss of her husband has been devastating for their three-year-old daughter.
5: The day before, he took her to the park, and they had a wonderful time. That Monday afternoon was supposed to be her day with her dad, but he never came home. And now my daughter is asking about her father, and I don't have the strength to tell her that he's not coming, that she can't hug him anymore, or say, "Daddy, I love you."
1: In Nevada, rights groups are demanding an investigation into the violent attempted arrest of an elderly man by plainclothes ICE agents at the Las Vegas International Airport. Video of Monday's incident shows two people in plainclothes, one masked, the other hooded, pushing a man to the floor and handcuffing him as he cries out for help. One of the agents then tries to swat away an observer's camera as he approaches. Responding to the video, Nevada Democratic Senator Jackie Rosen called for ICE to follow the same guardrails as other law enforcement agencies. She wrote, quote, "Plain clothes, no uniforms, no body cameras, no identification," unquote. The White House's so-called border czar, Tom Homan, has issued a warning to Democrats who are critical of ICE, its mass deportation campaign, or its violent encounters with the public. Shut your mouth or the, quote-unquote, bloodshed will continue. Homan issued the threat during an appearance Wednesday on Fox News.
6: I said if the hateful rhetoric didn't stop, there will be bloodshed. And I'm saying it right now. there's still going to be more bloodshed unless they shut their mouth and let ICE enforce the laws that they enacted.
1: The Trump administration moved to tighten visa rules for foreign students, journalists, and cultural exchange visitors. Student and cultural exchange visas would be limited to 4 years. Visas for journalists, which previously lasted for years, would now last up to 240 days. In the case of Chinese nationals, journalist visas would last up to 90 days. And Denise Oliver Velez, longtime activist, organizer, and educator, has died at the age of 78. She was a central figure in the civil rights movements of the 60s and 70s, was the first woman elected to the Young Lords Central Committee, a radical Puerto Rican civil and human rights organization. She was also a member of the Black Panther Party and later became the first Black female program director in public radio and taught at SUNY New Paltz. This is Denise Oliver Velez describing the legacy of the Young Lords during a 2019 appearance on Democracy Now!
7: I think that what is so revolutionary about the Young Lords was we created a bridge. We broke down a lot of barriers between groups that were dealing with their individual communities. And that's also has a lot to do with when you talk about Spanish Harlem, El Barrio, you had about a third of the population in El Barrio was African-American. And you also had marriages between Black Americans and Puerto Ricans. So we had people in the Lords who identified as both.
1: And those are some of the headlines. This is Democracy Now!, democracynow.org, The War and Peace Report. I'm Amy Goodman in New York with Democracy Now!'s Juan Gonzalez in Chicago. Juan, our deepest condolences on the death of Denise Oliver. The two of you were both in the Young Lords. You helped to found the Young Lords here in New York.
8: Yes, Amy, thanks. Well, it's impossible really to overstate the impact that Denise had, not only in her early years as a brilliant, articulate, and fearless member of two iconic revolutionary groups, the Young Lords Party and the Black Panther Party, but on thousands of young people who for decades were inspired by her example, by her writings on music, culture, politics, by her scholarship and her teaching, and her work continued until just days before her death. As you mentioned, she was the first woman in the top leadership of the Young Lords, first as Minister of Finance and then of Economic Development. She helped develop many of our Serve the People programs and helped to shape and write some of the key literature we produced back then. She played a pivotal role in the design and production of our newspaper, Palante, and our weekly radio program on WBAI. And she was a co-founder with Iris Morales of the Women's Caucus that battled against oppression of women, both in the broader society, within the movement itself. And of course, she joined the Panthers in 71, following the disastrous split in that organization between the Huey Newton, Bobby Seale wings, and the Eldridge and Kathleen Cleaver wings. And for a while, she lived in Algeria and other parts of Africa with Eldridge and Kathleen. But Denise was never afraid to speak her mind, to challenge authority and to tell her comrades what they needed to hear, not what they wanted to hear. And she always did it with love and kindness. And that was instilled in her by her parents. Most people don't know that both of her parents were really activists and traveled in left-wing circles in the 1940s. Her mother, Marjorie Roberts Oliver, was from Philadelphia. Her father, George Bodine Oliver, from Chicago. They both met at Western Virginia State College. Her father was a Tuskegee Airman and a tremendous athlete and a tennis player. And after the war, they moved to New York City so he could pursue an acting career. And there he met many prominent African-American activists of that day, Paul Robeson, and he got his first major break with the great Puerto Rican actor Jose Ferrer, who cast him in Lillian Smith's Broadway show, Strange Fruit, and then in Cyrano de Bergerac. But with so few roles for African Americans, her father ended up becoming a professor of dramatic literature. And Denise really got to know many of the giants of the African American community of those days. She was in college at Howard University with Rap Brown. She brought Fannie Lou Hamer to speak at Howard, whether it was Amiri Baraka, Sonia Sanchez, all the giants of 20th century African American legacy all knew Denise, and yet she did her most important and I guess most lasting work in the Young Lords, advocating for the Puerto Rican community. And she was also for 20 years a contributing editor to the Daily Coast. And I just want to read the Daily Coast did a great memorial for her yesterday. And the editor said this: for literal decades, every difficult decision about the direction of Daily Coast has included the same question. What is Denise going to think about this? Denise has been the voice in the back of my mind, advising me, guiding me, oftentimes scolding me. If I was going to ignore what I knew Denise would tell me, I had better have a damn good reason. So Denise, we're all going to miss her. We're all better for having known her. And the legacy she left behind is immeasurable.
1: Again, our deepest condolences. And for our audience around the world, you can see our full interview with Denise Oliver-Velez at democracynow.org. Yes, this is Democracy Now! When we come back, the president's primetime address. Stay with us.

0: Sensación by Helado Negro and Reina Tropical. Today, their new album is released, their first collaboration, Helado Tropical. It was a pleasure to spend the morning with them yesterday. Soon at our website, democracynow.org, you'll be able to see their performances as well as the interview. This is Democracy Now!, democracynow.org. I'm Amy Goodman with Juan Gonzalez. President Trump used a primetime address Thursday night to accuse China of interfering with the 2020 election, despite a U.S. intelligence assessment finding no evidence to support his claim. A Chinese foreign ministry spokesperson said Trump's accusations were, quote, totally fabricated and a malicious smear, unquote. During the speech, Trump announced he was declassifying documents that show what he called shocking vulnerabilities on our election infrastructure. But Trump offered no evidence that China or any other nation had directly interfered with the recent elections, including in 2020, when President Trump lost to Joe Biden. This is part of what Trump said last night.
1: Put together, these disclosures reveal an election system so broken and so vulnerable that no one can possibly defend it. It is not defensible. Hundreds of millions of U.S. voter files are in the hands of foreign governments. Our machines and ballot counting systems are exposed to hacking and manipulation and corruption. China and other countries have been trying to meddle in our elections. Evidence of fraud has been buried. Hundreds of thousands of non-citizens and dead people are listed and active on the voter rolls. And yet we still have elections with no voter ID, no proof of citizenship, and tens of millions of ballots floating aimlessly through the mail.
0: After the speech, all 24 Democratic governors in the United States issued a joint statement saying, quote, it's deeply alarming President Trump continues to try to undermine free and fair elections. No amount of lies and conspiracy theories can change the fact that our country's elections have repeatedly been proven to be safe and secure. These attacks are intended to intimidate and silence voters, the governors wrote. President Trump ended his speech by urging lawmakers to pass the Save America Act.
1: But most importantly, addressing this crisis of election security demands that Congress must pass the Save America Act. How easy is that to do unless you want to cheat? The only reason you wouldn't do it is you want to cheat because your policies are so bad and your candidates are so pathetic that you can't get away or can't get elected any other way.
0: Voting rights activists have warned the Save America Act could disenfranchise millions of eligible voters. We're joined now by Ari Berman, the national voting rights correspondent for Mother Jones, author of the book Minority Rule, The Right-Wing Attack on the Will of the People and the Fight to Resist It. Ari, what were your takeaways from last night's primetime address? Fascinatingly, a number of news outlets did not run it live or pulled away from it to counter what they said were President Trump's lies, that they weren't just going to give him a platform for them.
2: Hi, Amy. Well, thank you for having me back on the show. It's an honor to be on twice in one week. But I have to say that Trump's speech was shockingly weak. It had no new evidence, despite him claiming that there would be really big news. No new evidence about the 2020 election. No evidence that votes were tampered in some kind of way, that election equipment was accessed in some kind of way. The declassified documents did not show what Trump claimed they purported to show. And so really, if Trump was trying to build another case, because he's been making this argument for 6 years, but was trying to build a smoking gun case that the 2020 election was stolen, he failed miserably. That said, I am still very concerned that this speech is intended to lay the groundwork for the administration to interfere in the midterms, and that his speech is going to ratchet up pressure to interfere in the midterms. And he's going to point to all the things he's done, all the intelligence he's declassified, and say, now I have evidence, even though he doesn't have the evidence, but he's going to claim he has the evidence to do things like attempt to see seize voting machines, stop mail voting, require proof of citizenship to register to vote. And so even though the speech itself was very underwhelming, the threats to fair elections remain, and if anything, have gotten more dire in the wake of the speech.
3: Aria, I'm wondering if you could comment on two things. One, this whole issue of this president talking about interference in elections when he's directly tried to influence or interfere elections in recently in Argentina, in Colombia, in Honduras, actually threatening voters in those countries if they didn't vote for what the United States would do if they didn't vote for his candidate. And also this whole issue of dead people. He keeps raising dead people voting. Well, anybody who knows anything about elections knows the last thing a family thinks about when a loved one dies is removing them from the voter rolls. So it usually will take about 2 years or more for any state to actually purge people who have passed away from their voter rolls. He doesn't talk about dead people voting. He talks about dead people being on the rolls. Wondering your thoughts.
2: Yeah, Juan, those are all really good points. I want to make a few comments in response to them. Number one, if anyone has benefited from foreign interference in U.S. elections, it's been Donald Trump. He benefited from Russian interference in the 2016 election. He benefited from Russian interference in the 2020 election. He totally ignored the evidence of that. So to the extent that there was interference in elections, it was Russia helping Trump. Secondly, America is the last country in the world that should talk about foreign election interference, given what America has done all across the world for so many decades, overturning elections, and in particular, what Trump has done to overturn elections, to just oust leaders altogether, to invade countries unprovoked. I mean, it's the height of hypocrisy for him to say we're concerned about foreign election meddling, given that the U.S. under Trump is the one that's doing all the foreign election meddling. And then to your last point, yes, there may be some dead people that are still on the voter rolls because they have not been removed. There may be some small number of non-citizens who are on the voter rolls accidentally. That does not mean they are voting in American elections. There is no evidence dead people are voting in elections. There is very, very little evidence that non-citizens are voting in American elections. I'll just give you one example. Trump claimed in his speech 278,000 non-citizens were registered to vote. It turned out that number was actually 10,000 when they released the data. That number is likely wildly inflated because of false positives and inaccuracies in DHS databases. So we know American elections are secure because the results are audited extensively at the state level. They're reviewed at the federal level. The 2020 election was reviewed and found to be the most secure in American history. Trump keeps talking about the 2020 election, A, because he's a petty narcissist who can't get over his defeat, but B, because he wants to create the predicate to interfere in the midterms. And I believe that's what this speech was ultimately all about.
0: Let's go to Trump threatening NBC and ABC for not fully airing the speech.
1: In a rare move, NBC and ABC Fake News have both said that they would not cover this speech. They knew what it was about because of the fact that they don't like the topic, because they know how corrupt our system is and they don't want to reveal it. They and others in the media are part of a plot. They want to continue this fraud for whatever reason. They want to keep it going. They want to protect the radical left. They can't have a great country, and that's true. You can't have a great country without free and fair elections. Fraud like this should mean a revocation of their licenses. They use our public multi-billion dollar in value airways for absolutely no money. They pay nothing.
0: So that was President Trump last night threatening the licenses once again, this time of NBC and ABC. The significance of this, and also he keeps talking about the voter rolls being for sale and foreign countries taking them, though the documents he declassified do not reveal this. But the fact is voting rolls are for sale. Is that right, Ari? People have access to them.
2: Yeah, Amy. So first, I'll just talk about the media. I mean, it's chilling that Trump threatened the broadcast licenses of networks that did not show this speech. However, it was heartening that so many networks chose not to show this speech. Trump has tried to intimidate the media in so many different ways. And it felt like finally some elements of the corporate funded media have said, we've had enough. We've had enough of Trump. We've had enough of Trump's lies. And obviously, that's going to drive Trump crazy. but it was ultimately good for democracy that they didn't show his speech. In terms of the voter rolls, yes, you can purchase publicly available information. Candidates can purchase it. Other entities can purchase it. That is different than saying that foreign countries hacked into voter rolls or somehow manipulated election systems. That's what Trump wanted you to believe. He wanted you to believe that China somehow accessed illegally election systems, somehow changed votes or did something else to manipulate the outcome. That's not true. And that would be very, very difficult to do in our system. There are some vulnerabilities that remain in American elections. Ironically, Trump has made those worse. He's gutted the cybersecurity agencies. He's disbanded task forces aimed at stopping foreign election interference. He has put cronies and political hacks in charge of things like the FBI and DHS and the DOJ. And so if Trump was really serious about stopping foreign election interference, which he isn't, he would not have gutted all the protections against that.
3: And Ari, briefly, if you could respond to your reaction to the testimony of Todd Blanche before Congress over his confirmation as Attorney General.
2: Well, I would just say in general, it was really shocking to me that Blanche described himself as still as Trump's lawyer when he's supposed to be head of the Department of Justice. I would also argue it was extremely concerning to hear Jay Clayton, when he was the nominee to be Director of National Intelligence, refusing to say that Joe Biden won the election. I mean, this is such a basic question that Biden won the 2020 election. The fact that you still have even the quote unquote reasonable Trump people refusing to say that Biden won the election just shows how far down the rabbit hole we've gone and how much the election deniers have taken over every aspect of the federal government in Trump's second term.
0: Ari Berman, thanks so much for being with us. National voting rights correspondent for Mother Jones, author of Minority Rule, the right-wing attack on the will of the people and the fight to resist it. This is Democracy Now!, democracynow.org. I'm Amy Goodman with Juan Gonzalez. Just within the same hours as President Trump giving his address, in Houston, Texas, hundreds of community members gathered Thursday evening for a public viewing of Lorenzo Salgado Araujo, the 52-year-old Mexican father of three U.S. citizens shot and killed by an ICE agent on July 7th. Members of the public lined up outside the chapel at Farris Park, Lawndale Funeral Home in Houston's predominantly Latino East End district before making their way inside, where the body of Lorenzo Salgado Araujo was laid in an open casket, his sons standing by their father's casket for hours greeting mourners who wore different shades of blue at the family's request, many of them in tears. A mariachi band wearing all black stood by the casket, filling the room with music. Photos and videos of some of the family's most joyful moments were projected in the background. Several altars also adorned the chapel. One table held Salgado Araujo's construction tool.

0: writes his music, getting ready for the next workday, which he would have done regardless. I think it's the feeling, and there's one of somberness, but it's also a very peaceful kind of, you know, atmosphere. There's a lot of people wearing blue, which apparently was his favorite color. There's jerseys, there's pictures, family pictures, shrines, things that the people have brought for the family. They're giving away these little soccer balls, because just a few days before he was killed on our streets, he was watching the World Cup, and according to his sons, up until the moment where he died, he was still upset that Mexico had lost. Looking back at history, it brought back memories of Emmett Till, when his mom also let the community grieve with them, and she wanted to show the world what they had done to her son. And I think today, this family also wanted to show the world what they had done to their father.
1: Ruby Powers, you are the attorney for Victor Salgado, Lorenzo Salgado Araujo's younger brother, who witnessed the fatal shooting. We were just at the public viewing with the family, with community members. Earlier today, you were visiting Victor in an ICE jail here in Texas, about an hour from Houston.
2: You know, I went there to work on our paperwork, but also to check in with him, because it had been a few days, and wanting to make sure he was doing well. But yes, to see him and know that he's wanting to be here, but he's only here in spirit at the moment. Earlier in the week, we requested that Victor be able to come to his brother's visitation to pay his last respects, and we heard that ICE granted that request. We weren't given the when or where or the details, but we're hoping that it happens soon. And so, you know, he was looking forward to that. But I know that it's hard for him, because even if he is allowed, it'll be a very brief encounter, and he won't be able to interact with a lot of his family.
1: And also, if he's allowed to come to the public viewing, it'll be with the presence of law enforcement, of ICE agents.
2: Well, my understanding is that if and when it happens, it'll be very private. And so, but yes, there's definitely conditions on that visit. But having practiced for 18 years, I've never heard of someone being released for a situation like this, but this is a very unique situation. But you're right, you know, it's challenging, but I think that he'd rather be here, even if it's with those conditions, than not having the chance.
3: Hi, my name is Hai Bui. I'm the founder of We the People Organize. When I walked in, it's the families are on both sides, full, amazing, big family. And of course, they told me, yeah, go to the fund to give respect. And I, as a Buddhist, I pray for his, you know, good wishes, and be here to help to fight justice for him. And we'll do whatever it takes to stick with this case. Every week, we always pray that this wouldn't happen. To be honest with you, we knew that the numbers, because our city has the highest immigrant, and we just knew that we just prayed it won't happen, and it did happen.
4: That was Hai Bui, Ruby Powers, and Cesar Espinosa, who attended the public viewing of the body of Lorenzo Salgado Araujo in Houston Thursday evening. Special thanks to our team at Democracy Now!, Maria Inez Taracena, Hani Massoud, and Nicole Salazar. After the viewing, Lorenzo's eldest son, Ronaldo, posted a note of thanks on Facebook, saying in part, quote, "Houston is such a wonderful place full of love. My dad made the right choice in choosing this place to spend the rest of his life and raise his family, surrounded by a strong community that supports and watches each other's backs. May my dad, Lorenzo Salgado Araujo, rest in peace. And with y'all's love and support, may his legacy live forever," Ronaldo said. On Wednesday, the Department of Homeland Security said it would reverse plans to halt traffic stops following the shooting deaths of two immigrants by ICE agents in less than a week in Houston and Biddeford, Maine. The U-turn came after President Trump wrote on social media, "We cannot give up one of ICE's most important and effective crime-fighting tools, the traffic stop." Trump added, "It won't happen on my watch." Coming up, Secretary of State Marco Rubio, White House Advisor Stephen Miller are pushing for a global crackdown on leftist organizations. Stay with us.

0: More of Sensacion by Helado Negro and Reina Tropical. Today, their new album is released. It's called Helado Tropical. This is Democracy Now!, democracynow.org. I'm Amy Goodman with Juan Gonzalez. Secretary of State Marco Rubio, White House Advisor Stephen Miller are pushing for a global crackdown on leftist organizations. On Thursday, as hours before President Trump's primetime address, the State Department hosted an international summit where Miller described the left as, quote, enemies of civilization. This is part of Stephen Miller's speech.
1: Here in the United States, we have taken the necessary and essential action of formally recognizing left-wing violence as a form of political terrorism that is a direct threat to our national security and the survival of our Republican form of government. President Trump issued a directive. In our parlance, it's called a National Security Presidential Memorandum, or NSPM. NSPM 7, to be exact, that directs, for the first time in American history, all of our law enforcement and intelligence agencies to work together to disrupt, identify, defund, debank, arrest, and prosecute these political terrorists that are operating in our country. It's very important to understand that left-wing political terrorism seeks as its ultimate end the overthrow of our system and form of government.
0: On Thursday, the State Department announced new visa restrictions targeting what it calls, quote, members of far-left terrorist and other aligned groups. Secretary of State Rubio talked about targeting anti-fascist organizations.
2: The president signed National Security Presidential Memorandum No. 7, outlining a comprehensive strategy to investigate and disrupt Antifa terror networks and their allies. Last November, the State Department designated four violent, far-left extremist groups as foreign terrorist organizations, and there will be more designations soon.
0: We're joined now by two guests, Mike German, former FBI special agent specializing in domestic terrorism and covert operations. His latest book, Policing White Supremacy, The Enemy Within, also author of Disrupt, Discredit, and Divide, How the New FBI Damages Democracy. And we're joined by Ken Klippenstein in Madison, Wisconsin, independent investigative journalist who's been closely following the Trump administration's designation of left-wing activism as terrorism. Ken, let's begin with you. Lay out what happened at the so-called terrorism summit yesterday and what caused you most alarm.
3: Well, it was an extraordinary event because it pulled in representatives of over 65 different countries to discuss the supposed threat of political terrorism. And that's kind of how it was touted to the press in the run-up to the event. But any pretense that this was going to be a neutral look at the threat of different political groups quickly fell by the wayside as they introduced a term which I have never heard before, which is far-left terrorism, or FLT is the acronym they're using to describe this new purported threat. And if you look at the language they've used to describe this event, the White House put out an admirably frank press release yesterday describing the event as prioritizing a counterterrorism approach that treats the political left with the same, quote, ferocity as we have fought traditional jihadi groups in the past. So they're putting left-wing political groups in the United States and abroad on the same footing as groups like Al-Qaeda and ISIS.
4: And can the legal basis of being able to, requiring intelligence organizations that are directed abroad to begin to do internal investigations and internal repression within the U.S.?
3: Yeah, so there's actually no domestic terrorism statute, but that doesn't stop the FBI from using that distinction internally for them to predicate and open investigations into these groups and bringing up charges unrelated to that against the individuals. And that's an important distinction worth noting, because I think early on the press kind of overlooked, a lot of the mainstream press overlooked this story, saying, oh, there's no domestic terrorism statute, nothing can happen. That means you can't be charged for domestic terrorism. That doesn't mean that domestic terrorism can't be used as the predicate for the FBI to go and open up investigations into these groups that they might not be able to open up otherwise. We saw a great example of that in the sentences that were handed down to the anti-ICE protesters in Texas recently, in Prairieville, Texas. If you look at the sentences, they were extraordinary. It was almost, I'm not exaggerating, half a millennium of federal years in federal prison. Including 30 years for somebody who wasn't even present at the thing for moving left-wing literature around, which they alleged to be obstruction of justice. So this is very real. This is not just Trump rhetoric that I think it was regarded as early on. This is a policy that they're very serious about pursuing, and they have the legal architecture to do so, particularly because of the global war on terror and the system that created.
4: I'd like to bring in Mike German into the conversation, former FBI special agent, your most recent book, Policing White Supremacy, The Enemy Within. Talk about the historic role of the FBI and other law enforcement agencies in terms of dealing with far-right extremists in this country.
5: Thanks for having me. So it's a bit of a misnomer that there isn't a domestic terrorism statute. There's an entire chapter of the U.S. Criminal Code called terrorism, and it lists 57 federal crimes of terrorism, 52 of which apply to domestic terrorists. As an FBI agent in the 1990s, I investigated neo-Nazi groups engaged in violent and criminal activity. I investigated anti-government militia groups. Nobody suggested we didn't have sufficient laws to address this issue. The laws distinguish, however, international terrorism from domestic terrorism and give investigators greater access to investigative tools and allow investigators to target not just terrorists, not just people who are committing crimes or assisting those committing crimes or committing violent acts, but to attack people two or three degrees separated. And that's what I think this meeting is about, because it's focusing on the designation of left-wing groups as foreign terrorist groups. And that's what will allow them to start targeting civil society in a way that, in the same way that the Bush administration targeted Muslim and Arab civil society in the United States during the global war on terrorism. So basically, the purpose of this meeting is to reframe the discussion of around domestic terrorism to imagine that it has these foreign connections that justify the use of these much more aggressive tools to target. Again, you know, if people look at the material support for terrorism statute and think that it helps target terrorists, but the purpose of it is to target people who are not terrorists, who are engaging in activities that are not criminal, but the government alleges that they, through a series of arguments, in the end benefit terrorist groups abroad. And that's what's dangerous, because we saw how those laws were employed in the United States during the global war on terrorism, where Muslim American charities were shut down, where Muslim American civil rights group were denigrated by the FBI director and law enforcement officials, without giving them a forum in which they could defend themselves, without laying actual criminal charges, and basically seizing assets without ever showing evidence of wrongdoing.
0: And, you know, in your book, Mike German, Policing White Supremacy, as you talk about FBI and law enforcement not collecting data around far-right extremist violence, using their resources to target left-wing political organizations, it's intensifying now, but it's been going on, even though the State Department and other government's own reports say white nationalists are the greatest threats, commit the vast majority of political violence in this country. And the last minute we have, can you predict where this is all going now?
5: I think what we're going to see is a serious escalation of Trump's campaign of retribution against his perceived political enemies. So we've already seen organizations like the Southern Poverty Law Center, which investigates and publishes information about far-right extremists, be charged with criminal offenses. We've seen 15 anti-ICE agent or anti-ICE protesters in Minneapolis charged with very serious terrorism related crimes. And this effort to designate left-wing groups as foreign terrorists, again, using these broad terms like Antifa, will allow them to go after people who are not committing violence, but who are simply engaging in the political process.
0: Mike German, we want to thank you for being with us, former FBI special agent specializing in domestic terrorism and covert operations. His latest book, Policing White Supremacy, The Enemy Within. And Ken Klippenstein, independent investigative journalist based in Madison, Wisconsin. We will link to your Substack newsletter. This is Democracy Now!, democracynow.org. I'm Amy Goodman with Juan Gonzalez. Hollywood's blockbuster adaptation of the ancient Greek poem, The Odyssey, premieres on movie screens around the world today amidst growing calls for a boycott. Human rights campaigners are criticizing director Christopher Nolan over his decision to film a part of the film in Western Sahara, a vast territory in northwestern Africa that Morocco has occupied for the past half century. This is a trailer for The Odyssey. It features scenes that are believed to have been filmed in the Moroccan-occupied Western Sahara.
6: Odysseus. Don't you remember?

0: the trailer a part of it for The Odyssey. Sahrawi campaigners and filmmakers are demanding a boycott. Earlier this month, they held a protest during the London premiere of The Odyssey.
1: Free, free Sahara! Free Sahara!
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1: Shame! Free Sahara! Free Sahara!
0: For more, we're joined by two guests. Maria Carrion, former Democracy Now! Producer. She lives in Madrid, Spain. She's executive director of FISAHARA, the Sahara International Film Festival. And Abedin Mohamed Hamoudi, filmmaker from Western Sahara, born and raised in the Sahrawi refugee camps in Tindouf, Algeria. He's part of Sahrawi Voice, a collective of Sahrawi filmmakers and journalists. Maria, let's begin with you. If you can talk about how you found out about the making, where part of the film was made, and your efforts to reach out to Christopher Nolan.
3: Yes, we found out exactly 1 year ago. Some activists from Dakhla, which is in southern Western Sahara, alerted us to the fact that Christopher Nolan and his team were in Dakhla, in the White Dune, filming part of the movie. As a result, we asked them to leave. We asked Universal to stop the shoot and Nolan to leave with his team. However, instead of leaving, Nolan, he was first photographed with the Moroccan Minister of Culture, Mehdi Ben Said. Then the Moroccan Minister of Culture went on to say that this shoot was going to be just what Morocco needed in order to promote Dakhla as a filming destination, and in addition to it being a tourist destination. Now, this occupying force is practicing cultural genocide against the Sahrawi people, ethnic cleansing, especially in Dakhla, where people are being routinely ousted from their homeland. It's the site of mega projects, big port resorts, wind farms, agriculture, roads. And so by staying silent for 1 year and then using this footage, Nolan has basically become an accomplice to Moroccan occupation of Western Sahara. The real odyssey being that of the Sahrawi people who for 50 years have tried to liberate their homeland. They are separated by a wall, as you've covered extensively in Democracy Now. The people in Western Sahara are repressed, arbitrarily arrested, imprisoned. There's actually a Sahrawi prisoner now, political prisoner on hunger strike, facing death. And the only thing he wants is to be released, as the United Nations has called for him to be, along with all of the other political prisoners from the Gdeimi Zik protest camp. And his name is Namas Fari, and he is fighting for self-determination in Moroccan prison. So what we've done is first we called for them to leave, then for them not to edit the scenes into the film. And now that the film has been released and clearly they have used these stolen images from Dakhla, we're calling on a campaign by the public not to go see the film and instead watch films about Western Sahara and become aware that it's an occupied territory also supported by the Trump administration.
2: And I'd like to ask Abedin Mohamed, how did President Trump's 2020 decision to recognize Moroccan sovereignty over Western Sahara as part of the Abraham Accords pave the way for Universal Pictures and Christopher Nolan to do this filming in Western Sahara?
4: I mean, to be honest, we were very surprised because the United States was respected widely, and especially at the United Nations for their stance of respecting international law. And the sudden decision really surprised all of us. And I think that, as you have mentioned, it has opened the door to all these international companies, because if the government that claims to be a reference worldwide for respecting human rights, for respecting democracy, for defending it, for being the land where the people came to seek freedom, stands and steps over international law and does such a thing, I think that it opens the door to all these people to take Western Sahara as if it is a territory where they can decide to who it belongs to, who to give it to, and where they can decide whether to go film in it or not, while the Sahrawis are denied of all of the rights. And as known, international law recognizes the right of the Sahrawi people to be the only ones to decide on Western Sahara.
0: But, Dean, we're speaking to you in Tindouf in Algeria, in the refugee camps there, where the Fee Sahara Film Festival is held. Tens of thousands of Sahrawis there. Can you go home? Could you go, for example, to Dakhla?
4: Absolutely not. Actually, my parents were born in Dakhla. They always tell me all about how they grew up in Western Sahara, in Dakhla specifically. And to think that Christopher Nolan, backed by Universal Pictures and his own production company, can just go there and film and be complicit in the occupation of my homeland, and then me being denied of going there, my parents being denied, and the actual Sahrawis who live under occupation going through all this repression. It is such a metaphor of how the Western world uses human rights, democracy narratives whenever they want, and then ignore it in other parts of the world.
0: You know, we covered East Timor for years. The same year, it was occupied by Indonesia. It would ultimately win its freedom with a referendum, and they become one, came one of the newest nations of the world, the Democratic Republic of East Timor. They've always had great affinity with the people of the Western Sahara, occupied Western Sahara. What are you calling for, Mohammed? What are the people of the refugee camps? What are the Sahrawi calling for?
4: What we're calling for is very simple, and I think it's very easy to implement, is to respect international law, respect UN resolutions, give the Sahrawi people the right to self-determination. We are the legal owners of Western Sahara, of the territory of Western Sahara. And obviously, as you mentioned, East Timor is a great example of people struggling to gain their freedom. And what we are demanding, and we will keep struggling for, is to gain our right to self-determination and independence. And we will use film, in my case, and all the other tools available to the Sahrawi people, whether it's in the refugee camps or in the occupied territories, to keep struggling. And we are aware of the difficulty of all this process. We have given sacrifices, and we are willing to give everything in our hands to gain our freedom.
0: And in the last 10 seconds, if you were in Western Sahara occupied and you were filming, can you talk about what would happen?
4: If I was, first of all, I'd be denied to enter Western Sahara. If I was there and I was filming, the first thing is I'd be repressed by the police, taken to jail, just like Namal Asfari, who Maria has mentioned, and many other Sahrawis who have given their lives to defend
0: Mohammed
4: Western Sahara.
0: Mohammed Hamoudi, we want to thank you for being with us, filmmaker from Western Sahara, part of Sahrawi Voice, a collective Sahrawi filmmakers and journalists, and Maria Carreon, executive director of Fee Sahara, the Sahara International Film Festival. You can go to Democracy Now! To see our documentary, 4 Days in Western Sahara, Africa's Last Colony, including an interview with the Sahrawi activist Nana Asfar, who's been on hunger strike since early June. That does it for our show. I'll be in Kansas City this weekend for the screening of Steal the Story, Please. I'm Amy Goodman with Juan Gonzalez.
5: Good morning.
6: Oh, yeah.
5: You are listening to WUWULPFM 100.1, Frankfurt, Alberta, with D
6: and E.
5: E.
6: Am I E or are you,
5: you are,
6: D?
5: I don't know. What are
6: who,
5: you?
6: E, D,
5: D,
6: F, G, D, H, I, J, K.
5: We know our alphabet. Okay.
6: Let's get some music.
5: We're going to get this music going for you guys.
6: Morning. Here we go.

0: Well, good morning over there. Come on, Dave. Come on and take a seat with me. Let's take a seat. There we go.
1: Well, I was getting the sound on.
0: We're starting the day. Well, good morning. It's the...
1: Good morning.
0: What's up with you morning show with D and E.
1: We're at the Alberta Labor Heritage Center.
0: Yes.
1: We're in the closed off room. It's the studio of Woo Woo Radio. Mm-hmm. And we have a guest with us today.
0: Yes, we do have a guest today. Julie, the Cobra Commander, a.k.a. Farmer's Market Manager of the Honors Market for the last 3 years.
2: Good morning.
0: What? Oh, wait, didn't get the mic. Now we do. Now she's there.
2: Good morning.
0: There
2: good morning.
0: She is. So we're going to talk all the things going on Honors Market, a little of Coho, and then also, too, what she's been bringing up to me that is like newborn news about a donation thought process to help the kids.
2: Project Feed the Kids.
0: Project Feed the Kids. So before we do that, we're going to do our usual weather. And of course, I'm here every other week. You know me, your health practitioner in Benzie County, body worker, kind of my healing art shenanigans, if you want to call it shenanigans. But I'm here to help and support with the gut biome, too. So right now, our weather, well, I don't know why my weather channel says Arcadia, but we can kind of say Arcadia. It's right down the road. But you know what? I'm going to change that for you guys because I know there's obviously a lot of smoke outside. That advisory is still going on, by the way. So I want to let you know that. So right now it is 71. It's going to be an 83 during the later part of the day. And today is going to be like scattered rain, thunderstorms, all the shenanigans. You know what I usually say? It's Michigan weather. So it'll probably be snowing by tomorrow. And yeah, so you got very interesting weather coming up because the smoke is doing something interesting. I know we'll probably touch base with that because of weather advisories and things closing a lot yesterday. So kind of sad we had to see the street performance actually not happen in Beulah yesterday because they canceled that.
1: Oh, they canceled the music.
0: Yeah, they canceled the music. I was in, like when I was telling you I was in TC, I couldn't tell.
1: I was down there and I couldn't see through the smoke.
0: Put your windshield wipers on, all the smoke coming from Canada. Oh, thanks, Canada, for all the toxins that are in the air right now.
1: Somebody told me it was like smoking 7 cigarettes if you were out there.
0: Yeah, maybe 10. I would say 10, maybe 9.5, something like that.
1: Wow.
0: Yeah, that was actually...
1: Last I saw that was like an old comedy show where a guy had like 8 cigarettes in his mouth and he was smoking them all.
0: I think I know what you're talking about. That was when I was like a little wee kid of like 3 years old, before I was helping people with their cell phones. Okay.
1: When you could smoke on TV, right?
0: Yeah, right. Well, that's your forecast for the day, but the 10-day, yeah, it's saying it's going to be possibly thunderstorms off and on today. Tomorrow, it is saying 75 degrees of a high, low of 58, and then you got your Sunday, that's going to be high 78, low 64. Monday, it's saying thunderstorms, rain, shenanigans, all that kind of stuff, and then it's supposed to be mostly cloudy through the rest of the week. So let's see what this smoke does. I don't know.
1: It's supposed to be cloudy the rest of the week.
0: I don't know what the smoke's gonna do. Like yesterday when I was at Alberta Farmers Market, it said it was gonna clear up, but it just got worse. So if they're not doing their job over in Canada, we're gonna get more smoke. Or if they do their job, we're gonna get more smoke. I don't know.
1: I know, and I heard a scientist from Canada and he said, well, this could last until the snow falls. He said November. Yeah. Wow, so we better...
0: No.
1: We better...
0: That's the kind of people out there in the world that are just trying to trigger us. Is that the real truth? I'm just going to throw buckets in the air over my property to make sure all that ash actually lands to the ground.
1: We're living in a disaster film, folks, if you haven't figured that out.
0: Yeah, welcome to all the lettuce that does stuff and then all the smoke with our 100-degree weather. Amen.
1: Lettuce.
0: Yeah. Oh, that's a whole thing, too,
1: let's
0: apparently.
1: Let's not get into that. We got farmers market people here. Don't talk about lettuce, okay? Let her talk about lettuce.
0: Yes. All right. Well, let's play some tunes real quick, and then we'll be back to talk to Julie, and then all the fun stuff about the farmers market. We'll be back.
1: Okay. Musica.

0: too sharp.
1: And we're back. Everybody here? Are you here?
2: We're here.
3: You're check, here? Check, one, two. Here we go.
1: All right. Check. Mic check.
3: Check.
1: Drop the mic.
3: No, I'm not going to drop it. It's a really nice mic.
1: Okay. Good. Good idea. You're listening to WUWU Community Radio. I want to tell you that the Alberta Heritage Center is now open. 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Enjoy the waterborne exhibit, which includes photographs and artifacts from commercial fishing in the area and the car ferries and more. And stick your head in and see the Woo Woo Radio Studio. So we have a guest in here this morning.
3: We have Julie
1: from Honor Market. Well, not Honor Market.
2: Farmer's Market.
3: Yeah, because that's across the street. But it's like, right, you know, where I get my spring water the last year and a half, Malley Park. So this is Julie. I met her as a farmer's market manager, a.k.a. if you know my shenanigans that I do on social media and pronounce Julie as Cobra Commander of the farmer's market, which is all the farmer's market managers are the Cobra Commanders to me. They're just the leaders. I bow and I was like, whatever you need me to do, I set up. I do the things.
2: Booth tables,
3: all the things. So Julie, because me and Julie have a very awesome friendship with everything going on. So you'll probably hear some of our fun jokes and inside jokes about, like, you know, Lisa and the flowers and all the other things that go on. So
2: The queens.
3: I even have AI like ready to go with all the fun little things with them. I can't wait to show them eventually.
1: Okay.
3: So, Julie,
1: what's going on?
2: Well, anyone that doesn't know, we have a farmer's market in Honor on Tuesdays from 9 to 2 in Malley Park, which is right across from the Secretary of State, the Gathering Place, all those great places in Honor. We restarted this market about 3 years ago, and we started out with maybe 15 to 20 vendors, and we've built it to about 40 vendors. Now we have as many vendors as that little tiny park can hold, so it's pretty exciting.
3: Wow. Yeah, I remember what it was like when I was still in the van that was about to fall apart, pulling up and like finding out, like, I was like, for some reason, when I started these farmers markets, like, what, 3 years ago, Honor's Market was like the one I wanted to do. That was like the one. I was already doing Interlochen. I was just getting into Frankfurt. I was like, but I got to get into that one.
2: Mm-hmm. He came rolling in, and I thought, oh, who is this
1: trouble
2: guy?
1: This is trouble rolling.
3: I was just like a health practitioner in a van that was just getting me by for the high season that I like needed my equipment to start this whole like wellness center idea that I was just like, I'm just solo, don't know anyone out in this town. Here I am, just finished working with a client over the winter, and I'm either going back to Los Angeles or I'm going to try this farmer's market idea. And I remember at Julie, I was like, this is what I'm doing. I have a paper banner. Can I just do this pop-up idea? Mm-hmm.
2: And now he's one of our anchor vendors, always anchor. There.
3: Yeah, always there. She always looks at me, come like, yeah, because Tuesdays I'm like a guest vendor because I usually have a lot of work to do. And she'll even say the day before on Sunday, she's like, you coming? The queens are ready. Are you coming? And I'm like, I'll think about it, but I still always go.
1: It's on Tuesday.
2: It's on Tuesday from 9 to 2. Yep, in the park, in this nice shady park. We have picnic tables. It's a great community event. The vendors are great. People, the customers are fabulous. It's just a really fun event.
1: And when you get done, you can just pop over to the Gathering Place and get a bite to eat.
2: Exactly.
3: Right.
2: Or run over to Honor Market across the street or the hardware store.
3: Honor's Farmer's Market, I'm going to correct myself, Farmer's Market, there's a lot of more things this season. There's a lot of like great produce that's coming in. That's not from the grocery store. That doesn't make you go to the bathroom. So it's authentically grown here. I will put that out there. Yep. There's now meat produce.
2: We've been working really hard to try and find actually more of an anchor farmer. People are always like, you need more produce. Mm-hmm. Well, the rock and the hard place is you bring the produce, but you got to bring the customers for the farmers because they work really hard to bring that stuff out to people. So we need people to come out and support them and buy their fabulous produce. So we have a new guy who's opening a new farm in Honor. It's called New Crescent Farm. He's working this year to build his farm and get his farm stand going. And so this year he's only doing the farmer's market for us and selling his produce there, which he's fabulous. He also, New Crescent Farm, will accept Senior Project Fresh cards. So the seniors can come and use their Senior Project Fresh to buy his fresh produce.
3: Oh. Nice. Yeah, I know there's also the fish guy with the...
1: Fish guy.
2: No, the meat guy.
3: Well, no, this fish guy that does the wood fish
2: Yes, fishing guy.
3: There's jewelry.
1: Tell me about the meat guy. There's a meat guy there?
3: Yeah.
2: Fowler Valley Farm, who is another honor farmer.
1: What's the name again?
2: Fowler Valley Farm. They're on the corner of Fowler and Valley Roads. He brings beef and pork. He'll also have other items like honey and jams and things that they sell at their farm stand. They have a farm stand on Fowler and Valley Road. He also will have vegetables throughout the season. He had tomatoes and cucumbers. He's had fruits, cherries, and things like that. So
3: here they are.
1: Okay.
3: Here they are.
1: The grass finished.
2: Yeah, beef and pork.
3: Yeah, so it's actually like clean meat. I actually haven't gotten any meat from him yet because I'm still going through my like freezer of meats. And
2: yeah, we bought some. It's great.
3: Yeah, and I know across from that they have. I know there's strawberries, blueberries once in a while from those people. I know they got the like food that's ready to go with TC tacos and the onion fried thing.
2: Oh yeah, we have Ricky's Twisted Veggies. He does fried.
3: Oh, like, those look so good.
2: Fried veggies. He does onion rings and elephant ears and things like that. We also of course, have Sourdough Spruce, who she's our local,
3: lady,
2: local loved from Benzonia. She has sourdough breads and baked goods.
3: I'm trying to think of it. You got Cat with Cat Meow's treats. You got me with El Sources. You got who else? I know there's who's that? Is it honey or is it maple?
2: We have actually two maple syrup vendors.
3: Okay.
2: Yep. We have Jerry Block, who's a local. He has maple syrup. Yep.
3: Gotcha. And then when was the last time? Because you said he's just started this farmer's market. So this is the history I don't know.
2: Okay.
3: So in the past, when did this farmer's market start and stop?
2: Long story short, it was, I believe it was started back in about 2013. So it was kind of an honor tradition that went on for a very long time. It's all run by volunteers. I'm still a volunteer. It's just community volunteers that put it on and make it happen. So they worked with a bunch of different people, and then finally people just decided they weren't going to do it anymore. And so in 2023, I believe I saw an article in the Record Patriot that was asking if anybody might be interested in restarting the Honor Farmers Market. So that's kind of how it got started. I talked to some people and decided to kind of bring it back. Took about a year to get things kind of organized. Talked to a lot of vendors at like Frankfurt and Alberta and Interlaken and tried to get vendors available. And we opened it in 2024. So that was how it started.
3: So how did you get Cobra Commander? How did you get elected for it? Like, did someone just like knock on your door saying like, you?
2: I saw it in the paper and said, does anybody want to do it? It's a volunteer position for the Village of Honor. And so the Village of Honor, they, you know, they're willing to let us use the park. The maintenance people keep the park pretty for us. And essentially I'm just a volunteer running the market.
1: Nice. So if people are going, where do they park?
2: That's a really good question.
3: Ooh. Yeah, so
2: the Village of Honor just put in a really nice new playground in what we call the Triangle right there at the corner on 31. And so the parking is kind of tight. You can park along Dead Stream. We created a new area on the east end of the park that you can pull in at the east entrance right across from the hardware store.
1: Okay.
2: So there is some parking in there, parking along Dead Stream Road, and then there is some parking near the playground. So the parking can be kind of tight, but it's not a far walk.
3: It's actually not too bad for the parking because you can park right across the street and there's a nice like crosswalk, a lot of traffic.
1: Is there a crosswalk there on 31?
3: It's like parentheses crosswalk. Yeah. There's a line there. Like I think a lot of people that are local know there's people crossing. Just be aware, look left and right and lift left and right again to make sure there's not going to be traffic. But I know you can park like safely on the other side of the market, kind of on the street, right where the grass hill is. That's what a lot of people do. I know vendors kind of park like squeeze right there so we don't open the gate so people can still try to get as much parking. So I feel like parking's not too bad, and I don't think any of the like sheriffs really worry that like they know people don't want to run across the street. We kind of like get all the parking there, and of course there's parking right next to the new playground and right over on the other side too where there's a auto place, I want to say.
2: Yep, right down
3: there.
2: Yeah,
3: so there you can just walk so you can safely get to the market.
2: And we have two marked spots inside the park if you pull in on the west end of the park that are marked off. There's two handicapped spots there, so
1: okay.
3: Yeah. I'm trying to think what else on that. And then, you know, one thing I do want to preach, because a lot of people talk to me as a health practitioner about like what their drinking water is. I promise you, the water I've been drinking the last 2 years has been from that spout.
2: Yeah, a lot of people come with their big jugs. It's all, it's tested by the village. They test it every year.
3: Yeah.
2: So it's
3: it does have a little bit more of an iron profile, I've noticed, just with my taste buds, but I don't mind that whatsoever. Like, there's no big sulfur taste or anything like that. So Julie sees me, I fill up my 10 to 15 gallons of water right at the end of the day. And even in the winter, it's like flowing pretty good. So, you know,
1: The history about that water?
3: I don't know. I should actually look
2: that up. I don't really know the history, although there is, I've seen it on Facebook before, the history about that.
3: When we come back in a bit, I'm going to find some information about that. I can ask my little iPad of information. But, you know, like, it's a blessing. I'll say this before we go back to like more music or whatever we need to do. Julie, it's a blessing for, I can almost tear about it, a blessing for this community.
2: Thank
3: like
2: you.
3: Like, how much she actually works to make this thing go and helping all the vendors, and actually appreciate what she's done for me also, too. She can see I'm almost getting it, too. Yeah, it's fun.
2: The vendors are great people. They're really just a great bunch of people that really get along well. It's an easy volunteer gig.
3: Yeah, you know, and it's just like, if you want to actually express your art and your work or like your product and everything like that, what you do as a healing artist, health practitioner, my product and everything like that, she'll give you the window. But she's also like a firm Jewish mother, like kind of how I am too, being like, why don't you adjust this? Why don't you do that? And that's someone that we need as like a manager, you know, for someone doing it for like 3 years. I commend you, Julie.
2: Thank
3: like with
2: you.
3: Like the highs above and below.
2: Thank you so much.
3: Okay, almost got teary on that one. Anyways, okay. So stay tuned. We'll play. Oh, wait, hold on.
1: All right, let's go.
2: Tuesdays from 9 to 2 in Mallee Park.
1: See, that's good, because Thursday's in Alberta, and by the time Tuesday comes around, you're out of vegetables.
2: That's exactly what I try to put out there on our Facebook page, that come and stock up on Tuesday, eat it all, go back and stock on Thursday, eat it all, you go back and stock in Frankfurt on Saturday. You have just full access to awesome
3: and that one
2: all
3: veggie like supplier over there, he's got a few different things. Everybody's getting their grab a lettuce and everything like that. So there's, and you can get your meat. I know there's someone else that's gonna be coming with candles soon that Julie talked to, and I have a feeling there's gonna be more people wanting to jump in before the season.
2: We have freeze dried candy, that's a super popular one.
3: I saw that someone's getting their pickle freeze dried, that he looked at my booth and he's like, I got these. I was like, hey, I can't complain, that's probably gotta be tasting really good. But, and then also too, just for Dave, so we tell Dave what to get at the Benzie Senior Center resources for lunch.
1: Today.
2: Ooh, what's for lunch?
3: So today we got New Orleans bourbon chicken with rice, Japanese vegetable blend, steamed cauliflower, sweet Hawaiian rolls, and apricot halves.
2: Wow, they do such a good job over there, isn't it?
3: They do. Well, we'll be back with some more tunes and the kind of music I like. And
1: we'll find out about the Coho Festival.
3: Yes, we'll talk about the Coho Festival.
2: And then also Project Feed the Kids.
3: Yes,
2: we'll talk
3: I do want to talk about that. And then, we'll be back.

0: coming back.
1: Here we are. And I did look at that information for you about the well, so I have it here, and I'm going to let you know what I read off.
0: What are you going to let us know about?
1: About the spring water, because, you know, like...
0: Spring water where?
1: At the Mallee Park, where Honor Farmers Market is.
2: Okay. On Tuesdays from 9 to 2. Okay.
1: Yeah, so here's the fun facts. Because it's an artesian well, the pressure underground naturally pushes the water to the surface. That's why it flows continuously without a pump. It's tapping into the glacial aquifer beneath. Okay, I'm going to pronounce that however I just did. Beneath the area, which is one reason the water stays consistently cold. It is actually pretty.
2: Ooh, yeah,
1: yeah, it's cold. Like, man,
2: it helps.
1: I love that it does drain, and some of the kids are using it as like kind of like a pool.
2: Well, kind of a pool.
1: So it does clear itself out. That was just like, is this sanitary? But it is. I promise you, it is.
2: Yeah. So if you're going to drink, you drink out of the very top pipe that's coming out into the top first one before it hits the pool.
1: Yeah. So if you
2: kids
1: even,
2: swim in the pool,
0: unless you're a dog, right?
1: Yeah.
2: Absolutely.
1: If you're wondering what it looks like, you look at my social media. I'm doing handstands on the edge because I just do handstands wherever I like to half the time. But it's a true artesian well. The water comes from the surface naturally from underground pressure. No pumps needed. It's flowing all the time. It's cold all year round. Even during like the snow, you can pull up in there and it's still flowing during the snow. People come from all over. Locals and visitors regularly stop to fill up their 5-gallon jugs and water bottles, as me and everybody else. And many families, it's been tradition for decades. And the biggest thing, because this is the thing that I've had a lot of people ask, and I am getting told the water is tested. The village has the well tested regularly to help ensure it's safe for public use. And it's located at Mallee Park. And yeah. How much water do you go through, Dave? Like a week?
0: Oh, I don't know.
1: Are you not drinking enough water, young man?
0: Yeah, I'm probably not drinking enough water. You caught me there.
1: Oh, man. But, like, okay, now, Julie, you have it, like, consistently, right?
2: I drink it when I'm at the farmer's market.
1: Why aren't you filling your water? I'm going to go with Julie.

0: Jewish mother on you. Drink that water. Because, like, you know, I drink bottled water here. Is
1: that
0: why?
1: Maybe it's not the coffee. Maybe it's that water. That's the way.
0: Taste the difference between, like, you know, I tell some clients sometimes to get distilled water to reset their body, and like spring water, and like noticing the difference between even spring water from a bottle and spring water there. It's night and day. For sure. Like, I can tell there's more, like, out, like iron in this water that's pumping from wherever it is.
1: Okay.
0: And I believe that if you're on, like, more of, like, a less of a sugar diet and having more iron in your system actually helps support your, like, natural electrolytes. So, me, I just get that water. I put a little bit of salt, and that's all you need. And it actually wakes up the spring water a little bit more, too. So, think about it, everybody, so you can fill your water and get produce and get jewelry all on a Tuesday at 9 a.m. to 2 p.m. Come on.
1: All right. What kind of vessel do you bring down to get the water in?
0: I carry a 5-gallon bucket, like, with me. I bring, like
1: from home, from, like, a store? You get, like, one of them food-grade buckets?
0: Or? Yeah, the food-grade, like, you know, the water, like, the dispensary waters you have at your home, like, the 5-gallon you spin upside down.
1: Oh, one of the...
2: Like a jug.
0: Yeah, like a big 5-gallon jug. Yeah. Okay. But there's some people that, like, you know, I fill up, like, my water container, my bigger water container, and then I have, like, the jugs for Rise Wellness that I fill there, and I fill the ones for the house. So, like, there's sometimes I have, like, 4 jugs I'm filling there on a Tuesday.
1: Okay, so don't go on Tuesday, because you'll be there filling your water.
0: But everybody else is, too. Everyone can play in the little pool of water. Everyone can.
2: There's enough room for everyone.
0: There's enough room. That thing flows all year. It's so surprising thinking, you know, like, coming from, like, Los Angeles and seeing water consistently flow that you can drink from. Like, it's still night and day to me.
1: We're going to have him try the water down in Arcadia, isn't there?
0: I was about to say, yeah.
2: Onekama has a really nice one on Portage Point Drive.
0: Yeah, I heard that one tastes really good. I actually have not had that one.
1: Faithful, is it called?
2: Faithful, it is, yes.
1: Faithful.
2: Yep. Old Faithful.
0: Yep. Old Faithful. I got to try that one.
2: Faithful.
0: I don't know, there's something, like, but, you know, like, going into the, like, context of, like, where, you know, I like it to put it into, like, a metaphysical, spiritual side of it, that, like, I like to bless and get the hydration from the land that I live on within 25, 50 miles from me. So I really get everything sourced so much, especially during high season, my produce, my food, the people I'm around, like, keep it within a 50-mile radius. So I, you know, like I said, Honors Farmers Market was, like, my dream thought. I was like, I got to get a booth there. I don't know. I felt like I was going to be on, like, the next American Ninja Warrior being at this farmer's market. That I was just like, I got to get a spot there. Who is this Julie person? I emailed her once and I haven't heard back. It's been 2 hours. I got to just drive there. And I did.
1: Okay.
0: But yeah, that.
1: Wow.
0: That's the spring water.
1: Maybe it's
0: so
1: the
0: get
1: water.
0: Your spring water.
1: Well, we've got some news here from our news crew. We now have a little bit of a news crew here at WUWU.
0: Really?
1: Yeah.
0: Oh, is this that one?
1: We have two news interns. Yeah.
0: Oh, I think you told me about this last time, that they're going to start doing, like, news things. What do they got for us?
1: Well, let's give it.

0: that's really actually happening.
1: I think it has much to do with the smoke. We're going to get back to you, but let's hear.
0: Okay.
1: Let's continue. Let's hear the news brief. Ready? And let's give it a roll. Let's see, go right there. Ready to go. Here we go.
2: 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I spoke with resident Kathy Anderson, a former village clerk and naval architect and engineer, about the Alberta Village Council and the election coming up for some of the positions. On July 11th, she held a candidate workshop to find people who would like to run for any of the available positions. There are three positions available to run for: a full-time trustee, a part-time trustee, and the council president. To be a candidate, you must be an elector, which means you are registered to vote in Alberta, and you must be in good standing with the jurisdiction of Alberta. In order to be a candidate, you must submit an affidavit of identity along with 6 to 20 signatures from other electors in Alberta by 4 p.m. July 21st. If you miss the deadline, there is a second deadline, which is in October, to become a write-in candidate. You can get the required paperwork from Township Clerk Amanda Rommel. You can also contact her over phone or email for more information, or if you have questions. You can go to the Gilmore Township website for her contact information. I asked Kathy about why she thinks that somebody should run for local office, and she said,
3: I personally really encourage you to consider running for village council. It makes a difference in our day-to-day lives. You can really affect some serious change, especially as we come through the Alberta Commons process and the parks and how we do our infrastructure around here, our water and our sewer and our bills. They make a real difference to the day-to-day lives of people who are paying these bills or enjoying these parks or enjoying our beach or just walking along sidewalks that are safe to walk on.
2: On July 12th, I went to see Kyle Bloomquist speak at Frankfort High School. Kyle Bloomquist is running as a Democrat for Congress to represent Northern Michigan. On his website, Bloomquist for Congress, he states, I consider myself a democratic socialist. I believe that in a wealthy society, no person should be too poor to live with dignity. No necessity should be withheld strictly for profit. No child should go hungry, and no senior should live in fear and squalor.
4: I live in a community that is decidedly mostly red. To this very day, most of my neighbors and my friends that I hang out with in Iron Mountain, they don't vote like I do. But that doesn't matter to me in the least. What matters to me is that their needs are met. What matters to me is that their families are prosperous, that their kids are healthy, that they have the opportunity to retire, that they have the basic right to rest and leisure.
2: To learn more about Kyle Bloomquist, you can visit his website, bloomquistforcongress.com. Callie Barr, Bloomquist's opponent, will also be speaking at Frankfort High School on Friday, July 17th at 6 p.m. This has been Carol Ann Carlin with your WU News headlines for July 17th.
1: And that's Carol Ann.
0: Thank you, Carol Ann.
1: Yeah.
0: Oh, man, my mic just like bit back me a little bit.
1: Oh, it's up here.
0: Oh, it's up there.
1: If it's too loud, you think?
0: There we go.
1: Maybe
0: there we go. I like that right there. Okay, here we are.
1: You got your ears on?
0: Got my ears on. I put them on today. Okay. Right when I got out of bed. I dropped my left ear and I couldn't find that for a while, but I left it next to the shower, but screwed it back on.
1: Okay.
0: It was pretty good.
1: Did you dry it off first?
0: No, I just felt like it would just need to be a little bit more white. Yeah, you know, when I use the super glue every other day.
1: I want to tell you, it's backwards.
0: Is it back? Oh, God dang it. I knew backwards. It was backwards today. Okay. Yeah. Anyways. So on
1: and
0: the other
1: your notes, other ear you put on your top of your head. I meant to tell you that.
0: Once in a while I like to put it on my back right between my shoulder blades. Yeah. So when I like actually flex I can hear my muscles do stuff.
1: Oh gosh.
5: Oi.
0: Oi. Julie's like, oh, here we go.
1: Who's our guest today?
0: It is Julie, the manager of the Honors Farmers Market. That's on Tuesdays from 9 AM to 2 PM.
5: In Malley Park.
0: In Malley Park. So
5: with the spring water.
0: With the spring water. And the next subject that I'm going to have her go over is, drumroll,
1: Coho Festival?
0: We'll do the Coho Festival in a minute, but I do want to talk about the next section of what the Honors Market is going to help with the kids.
5: Project Feed the Kids.
1: Yes. Oh, okay.
5: It is a, they will be installing a cooler in Mallee Park. Project Feed the Kids' mission is to feed and help fight food insecurities in our community. So they supply bagged lunches and things in this cooler, and people can come in 24/7 to those coolers. They're open to anyone who needs help with food insecurity. If you're in need, you simply pull up to the cooler, take what you need, no questions asked, no qualifications. If you're hungry, simply take the food. So that cooler will be installed in Mallee Park. They were having some issues with getting a cooler that was damaged put back and brought back. So it should be in the next few weeks, I believe, be installed in Mallee Park. So, and you can go online to projectfeedthekidstc.org, and they will, that all the information is there if you want to donate and things.
0: Yeah,
5: so
0: I'm looking right now. So when you brought this up, I was like, I know there's a cooler somewhere, and it's at Interlochen. That's the one I've seen a lot of the times. Right next to that farmer's market, actually.
5: All right, great.
0: Right next to the bird store, I want to say. And now I'm looking that they got one in Chum's Corner, Buckley, Kalkaska, Kingsley.
5: I think they said there were 8 coolers.
0: J&S Traverse City, West Traverse City. So it is a thing. And I've seen these coolers. They, like, I've driven by, and I was like, okay, Project Feed the Kids. It's exactly what I thought, but, like, you can actually, open 24/7. So even during the winter, it should be there at Honors Market. Yep. Wow,
5: and
0: that's
5: phenomenal. They bring food out and fill those coolers regularly.
0: Who supplies the food? That's what I'm like, powered by J&S Hamburger?
5: Mm-hmm.
0: Okay. Yep.
5: Their family is the one, I guess.
0: Oh, and J&S Traverse City. Okay, so they have a location at their place.
5: Mm-hmm. Yeah, and they collect donations to be able to supply the food.
0: Volunteer,
5: I'm not sure who all the people
0: packing.
5: Are.
0: Yeah, so, and like, what's the kind of foods that they pack? Do you know?
5: Yeah. They
1: I'll look in the cooler.
0: Yeah. Cooler, like, that's what I'm like looking, just like.
5: I know they pack bag lunches. They get donations from places. I believe maybe Costco does some donations to them. I'm not 100% sure.
0: Yeah,
5: we'd
0: so
5: have to look that information up where the donations come from.
0: 650,000 people fed, 4,000 meals a week, $2, certain amount of money per meal, but it's a low amount, but it's enough to nourish yourself. All right. Wow. And you can contact them. You can find out more locations. Maybe they need more locations. So maybe, hey, if anybody's listening that you have a storefront that wants to be part of the project, I would reach out to them because
1: Project Feed the Kids.
0: Yeah, they
5: Project
0: started
5: feedthekidstc.org.
0: Yeah, they established in 2020 during the COVID-19 pandemic. The pandemic was hard on everyone, but it was especially hard on those with children. Kids weren't in school, people lost their jobs, and we knew families would need help feeding their children.
5: Yeah, they're a fabulous organization.
0: Wow. That's awesome.
5: So the part of the farmers market when I started it was, for community support and to be able to give back to the community. And now in the third year, I've been able to amass a little bit of money in the farmers market account, essentially, through the vendor fees that we've collected. So this year we'll be making a donation to Project Feed the Kids from the Honor Farmers Market.
1: Great.
0: Awesome. Yeah, because I know I've seen those refrigerators. They're like nice refrigerators. Mm-hmm. So having an honors market, it's going to be in the pavilion, I'm guessing, right?
5: Mm-hmm. In Mallee Park in the pavilion.
0: Huh. That's awesome. Cool. I like that. Well, you know where to find that? And what you said in about, like,
5: I believe they said it would be in a couple of weeks. I'm sure the honor, Facebook page, the Honor Village will be putting out information about when that's available.
0: Awesome. All right. Cool. And I'm trying to.
1: Okay. I'm just going to say, just to remind folks, there is an air quality alert out there, so it's very unhealthy air quality today in the Frankfort, Alberta area and all across probably northern Michigan. Now, you might see some of it subside a little bit, but they're expecting more smoke tomorrow. Currently, it's 71 degrees, feels like 70. It says reductions in smoke on Friday will be brief with more smoke on the way Saturday.
0: Yeah, and I did personally call the farmer's market manager of Saturday's market in Frankfort to confirm with her. I called her at 9:30 last night just being like, are we still having the farmer's market? As she says, we are still having the farmer's market on Saturday, which is from 9 to 1 p.m. But just remember, if you are sensitive, you don't need to come out. if you are sensitive, I know there's vendors that are going to have some masks. I actually might consider grabbing some of my masks myself just to help and support that thought that might be hard for on the lungs, because we are getting told, and I'll say this, that a lot of these fires that are burning Canada are taking houses down, cars, and a lot of those fumes that are on paint and everything are flying over here. So if you are really sensitive, I do advise just staying indoors with your AC running. Even when you're in your car, make sure the air from outside AC isn't coming in. It's just getting filtered through the inside of your car. There's a nice little button that looks like a little like recycling button. So you can do that for your car. Make sure you are hydrating a little bit extra, and actually having a little bit of warm water with it actually helps grab whatever's going into your lungs. So that's another advice too. And I know I can think of one more good one on all that. Oh, and I did see, so example, I really liked how I saw the Garden Theater actually say that they do have HEPA-like filters.
1: HEPA and air, filters, yeah.
0: So if you need somewhere to actually go to just, like, get the kids out, because, hey, I know my place smells like that the smoke's coming in, you know? So if you need somewhere that's, like, good, that you need to entertain the kids and just yourself, you can go to the Garden Theater.
1: Yeah, they're playing the movie every day this
0: week. Yeah, they got Toy Story 5. I did see that, so go check that out. And then, of course, like, if you just need to get around and do something, there's other like indoor shops you can go to, other restaurants, or just stay home for a quick second. Hopefully the smoke does subside a little bit. And if anything does come up, I am going to be in contact with the farmer's market manager through the day just to make sure we're going to still be up and running. But as of what I heard last night, it is still up and running. We had already, I want to say, maybe two vendors just cancel because of the smoke, but we'll see what happens. So it should still be a full operating market. As myself, I am still setting up my booth.
1: Well, and some folks might be thinking, well, maybe we ought to just get away. But you have to drive quite a bit. This is going from Winnipeg all the way to New Jersey. So covers Minneapolis. If you want to go down to Chicago, Chicago is cloudy, smoky, excuse me. Detroit is smoky. Toronto is smoky. Washington, D.C. should be smoky today. And New York City and Boston. So
0: it's covering a wide span of places. So, and like, so, hopefully, because it is a little bit like rainy outside, so that should help subside it a little bit. Yes. But let's just be honest, just be aware, if you need a mask, completely understand. You know me, I have my bandana, so I can just wrap that around my face. I know Lisa with the flowers, she's sensitive yesterday, so she had a bandana around her because Alberta was pretty smoky. So all the market managers are really advising, even on their social media, that what the conditions are, just to be aware. You know, I do agree that we still need to go out to get our food and everything like that. I think just because of what's going on with some of the stuff going on with the food at the grocery stores, it is a healthier choice to go to the farmer's market because it is grown from this land. So
1: there have been two cases reported in Benzie County.
0: Okay, that's what I was going to ask. I was going to look that up right now because I honestly did not know about that until like 9:20 last night. That's made me call Laurel that there was this lettuce situation, but I know that lettuce situation is happening from the grocery stores, from far suppliers.
1: Right.
0: So I like to put that out there too. So, you know, me, I have everything from the farmer's market. I even ate some of it last night and I feel great. So,
1: except you put your ears in the wrong place.
0: Well, that besides that, why you got to put that out there? Man?
1: Oh, sorry, sorry.
0: Like, I just wanted my ear on my back. That's it.
1: Air quality index, the AQI, if it climbs over 150, that's in the ballpark of smoking 7 to 9 cigarettes. I'm just confirming what we said earlier. It's running. The smoke is running from Minnesota all the way to Delaware. Chicago is one of the worst cities for air quality, with the AQI of 342. And I saw the AQI of Frankfurt, actually Onekama, was over 500 yesterday.
0: Yeah, like, so it's, that's bad. I like, yeah. I know compared, so I went to TC yesterday to do like the flow intake, massage stuff, and when I was driving over there, it got thicker. TC is actually worse than what it is in Benzie County, which was shocking to me, actually. I thought it was going to stick around over here more, but TC was real thick. Like, you look down Main Street about like a half mile and it looked cloudy and it was pretty bad. I actually went in, I stayed inside wherever I was. So, it was pretty good. And as Dave's looking at them, man, yeah, if you pull up IQ Air, what is this? IQAir.com, everyone, you can see the smoke map that's actually coming from the Canada fires. Wow, look at that. That's a pretty cool map, but that sucks what's going on. Yeah, it's covering like just this like point of United States. So it's...
1: Yeah, what? As of this morning, Chicago was at the AQI of 386. Detroit was 385. Washington, D.C. is 247. New York is only 165. But we, Chicago and Detroit are some of the worst air quality. And, of course, we're between those two. So...
0: Geez, yeah, and like, you know, let's all be honest too, like they say it's going to subside, but if let's say some of the fire picks up, it's not going to subside, it's going to just pick up. So maybe we have a little bit of a dead time with the smoke from like mid-Saturday, but it can just pick up on Sunday. So I'm looking at all these markers that Dave's looking at, and what it looks like, Chicago is actually, is the purple worse or red? Like
1: purple's worse.
0: Purple's worse. Okay, so we are in the middle of the purple, people. Like literally Traverse City, I'm noticing Traverse City's 521. They're saying respirators. And then I want to put this out there too, as like a retired union iron worker, general foreman. I actually was a production welder. So anybody that knows my background, I know about toxic fumes pretty good. Just the regular mask, I'm going to say this, they can, in quotations, help. But it's actually the filters that you need, that if you're going to be for extended amounts of time, that those are the ones that actually continuously help. So it's the ones that have attachable, like, pink filter on the side, and it starts with a B. I think it's like B64, B94 grade filters. But hey, if I'm wrong, please correct me, and you can text me at 231-774-6360 at the station if you have any information or just questions in general about this whole thing, because as community radio we want to let people know that it's a little bit heavy. And then Dave's looking at this area, what is it, okay, on the other side of Crystal Lake from here, it is saying 238.
1: Yep.
0: So
1: yep.
0: Not
1: very, very unhealthy.
0: Very unhealthy, but it's not the 500 we had the other day. So
1: no, but it's interesting. It's also showing the wind. So the smoke is moving.
0: That's interesting wind moving, pattern, isn't it? Because usually it doesn't go the other way. Dave.
1: Yeah, so the smoke is moving.
0: Is this because I put my ear on backwards?
1: Moving east, but the wind is blowing west. So it means we're going to be stuck in this pattern for a while.
0: Yeah, so it's going to push itself into itself.
1: Yeah.
0: Oh, gall. So, look at that. Yeah, so... Be aware, everyone. Like I said, farmers market's still going tomorrow. We all know we need our produce and our food and everything like that. Just be wary. We obviously know we have the Garden Theater and other places that have AC and facilities. The best thing that I would say to do for like information of like outside events and everything, because I know TC Ticker is actually posting a few things. You got all the overheard pages and Facebook of Benzy and everything like that. So be advised. Example, like I had a couple people that were going to go outside in the music in the street in Beulah, right. And they asked me, like, can I let them know? I was like, just look at social media. And that's how I found out right after getting out of my float tank that I was just like, yeah, it got canceled. And everybody was wanting to hear the Manitou Trucking Company.
1: So, yeah, so check your outdoor events to see if they're up,
0: yeah,
1: still running.
0: There should still be some events, and some places might close it down. Even I noticed some restaurants, and then also, too, I know I saw some people being a little bit upset on social media about some of the food trucks being closed. I'm going to advocate for those food trucks. They want to make sure their employees are okay. They're the ones that are outside also too, everyone. So if they got to close, they're just trying to be health and aware of our situation. So example, if there's vendors that just feel like it's too much for them, there's no reason to push yourself because everyone has their own health concerns or they have asthma or anything like that. You know, coming from a background where I know like there's a lot of smoke, I have to be careful myself, and I had to make sure I hydrated extra so I can be outside in Alberta with the warm water that I was telling you about. See,
1: so up near Sutton's Bay, the AQI is 521.
0: As we speak right now? Yeah. Yes. Like I said, TC was real bad yesterday. It was real bad. It looked like the fire was like right around the corner, and the orange, like the sun was like orange red going through the clouds. So it was a pretty heavy day.
1: Cedar is 348.
0: Which is right down the road. So yeah, it's that Bay Area that's open that's just letting all that smoke pocket itself.
1: Glen Arbor's 407.
0: Yep. So not too bad over. Yeah, and I think over here was
1: 238 on near Crystal Lake, but I think Frankfort is, well, let's see.
0: Says Frankfort
1: Benzie County has an AQI alert, though. So,
0: yeah. So just be aware, everyone. Just stay indoors if you can. That's the best idea. I know it might be a little boring.
1: Or check out the Garden Theater.
0: Yep, check out the Garden Theater. And then we're on the top of the hour, and then we'll start with music. So you are listening to WULPFM 100.1, Frankfort, Alberta.
1: We come back. Oh, breaking news. We understand that maybe the roundabout is open.
0: Oh.
1: Sometime today.
0: Really?
1: Interlocking roundabout.
0: Is it completely open? Well, because I drove through there yesterday from going from TC to here. I can take the roundabout.
1: Well, this is a Facebook post, so we need to reconfirm this. But as far as we can tell, it says it's open both ways from Interlocking to Chum's Corner. So
0: I'm going to look that one up.
1: If you can, text us if you can confirm that. We're going to try to check that out. Let's hear some music. Is this Thurnetta Davis?
0: I could play that one. I can totally play that one.
1: Yeah, let's play Thurnetta Davis. She'll be coming in August up to the Lively Farm. He's having a little mini blues fest up there.
0: Thurnetta
1: Davis Blues from Detroit.
0: And we'll be back with more music in a few. Right now. Oh. Yeah. You know what I mean, everyone.

0: Oh,
1: we're back.
0: Need my microphone. Oh, come here, microphone.
1: Mr. Microphone.
0: Sorry, I put my ear on backwards again.
1: Well, we want to thank Aaron. Aaron sent us a app, a link to a smoke app.
0: Really?
1: Aaron, one of our programmers, and also works as our weatherman here at WUW. Thank you, Aaron.
0: Thank you, Aaron.
1: Although it's not good news, but I would say that you best stay where you're at, because if you're planning to go up to the UP is even worse. The smoke is, Sault Ste. Marie is really high levels of particulate matter. So we say time to get out those N95 masks that you kind of put in the bottom.
0: Wait, was it N95?
1: Yeah.
0: Okay, I was
1: put
0: completely
1: in the bottom
0: wrong
1: of your,
0: on the number.
1: Your drawer, thinking maybe the second pandemic has come. Well, maybe it, you might need them now.
0: Yeah.
1: So just, you know, if you're going to be out there for an extended period of time.
0: Yeah, I actually saw like a biker wearing a mask and still riding his bike yesterday. Like one of the five filter ones. I was just like, Jesus.
1: Did you find out about the roundabout?
0: Dang it, I did the coho thing.
1: Yeah.
0: Oh,
1: okay.
0: Darn it. Okay,
1: well,
0: let me tell
1: folks about Arcadia Days is coming up, not this weekend, but July 24th, 25th, 26th. So that it will be, oh my, that's coming up very close.
0: Yeah, right. July 24th, 25th, and 26th.
1: So they're going to do on the 24th. It's Friday, Saturday, and Sunday. And they have some early day stuff on Tuesday, Wednesday, and Thursday. But they're going to have a pickleball tournament on Friday, July 24th, and fireworks over Lake Michigan on July 24th. Well, we'll see how that goes with the weather we're in. Saturday, they'll do their 5K run in Finch Park. The History Museum will be open. There'll be a barbecue dinner at Finch Park on Saturday on the 25th. The pancake breakfast will be on Sunday, the 26th, and the parade. The Arcadia Days Starry Nights Parade will be on Sunday from 1 to 2:30. Of course, and on that Sunday, there'll be that Sunday evening at 3 o'clock in the afternoon, Scottville Clown Band will perform in Finch Park. So check, though, the weather permitting. You know, there have been some reports that this could last for a while, this smoky condition. And on that same weekend, the Oliver Arts Center is doing their Coastal Caravan Art Fair at the Oliver Arts Center in downtown Frankfort, right all the way out to the end of Main Street and make a left. It'll be July 25th, 10 a.m. to 4 p.m. Michigan artists, and they'll have their Bloody Mary bar open. Live music by the Nephews and Chris Skellinger. And there'll be a food truck there, a ceramics demonstration, and I believe Woo Woo will have a table there at the Oliver Arts Center that day. We're going to probably be torn between going there and Arcadia Days.
2: And what day was that?
1: That's Saturday, July 25th.
2: Oh, awesome.
1: Yeah.
0: Okay, so I am looking at a live map.
1: A live map. What does it say?
0: There is something saying completed roundabout, but it's saying in stage 3, south work zone, and stage 4, north work zone. So this is the gist that I'm getting from, because I did drive by it last night. I think it's completed, but is it 100% open?
1: Okay, I think it's completed from Interlochen to Chums.
0: Yes, so coming from,
1: but then
0: I guess,
1: you
0: coming from TC to going to Benzie, that you can go through the roundabout. But if you're still trying to proceed from Benzie County to Interlochen, you still have to do the whole like segue of going, what's that street called? Oh, my God. Everybody says it, and I always forget it. So, I don't know. It's covered. What is that street? I always forget. I don't know. It's the one that stopped right before the golf course that you have to take a right. Reynolds Road.
1: Reynolds, yeah.
0: It's saying Reynolds Road. South. Julie's saying no. What is it, Julie, then?
1: You go south on Reynolds.
0: It's saying take a right on Reynolds, and then you got to go the back street. That's how I always get to Interlochen Farmers Market still. So.
1: But when you're coming back, so you can go down Maddie Parkway is open. So you could come from Traverse and get all the way to the roundabout, but then you got to go south on J. Maddie Parkway.
0: Yeah.
1: Okay.
0: Yeah, so it's saying, like, it does look completed. I'll give it to them. Like, there's spotlights. It looks really clean and everything like that. So there is a chance it could be open this weekend, but keep on looking. I know, also, too, Interlochen's Farmers Markets page on Facebook is always giving updates on it practically every day because they are throwing updates. So
1: that's Sunday, right?
0: Yeah, and as of, I still haven't messaged Hannelore, which is the manager over there, to see if they're opening for their Sunday. I know they did close yesterday their Farmers Market. Market from 2 to 7 because of the smoke. So maybe I will reach out to her today and see if it is. So if you need to see kind of updates on farmers market and stuff, find me on social media. If you guys don't know, you got L Sources and you got E.J.Lewin, which is my behind the scenes of Benzie County and my acrobatic lifestyle and just kind of updates of life. So I will kind of help report what's going to be open or not because I need to know for myself. So I'm in on that.
1: Okay. Early voting sites open Saturday, July 25th for the August 4th primary. So check your county, city, or township clerk and find out where your early voting site is. I know that a number of the sites, a number of the townships are doing it, the new Benzie Township Fire Hall. So I know Gilmore is over there and Benzonia Township is over there and there might be one other one over there. That will be the early voting site starting Saturday, July 25th. August primary day is August 4th. So, and you can still register to vote. You may have to go to your county clerk's office to do that. Let's talk about the Coho Festival. What are the dates
0: there
1: of the Coho Festival?
0: I'm ready for this. I got all the things that I can find from all the AI work from it and everything like that. So we are having a Coho Festival, and Julie knows information, and we're going to segue into both of our information to give you as much as a complete as the Coho Festival will be, which is, what, Friday, August 21st, and Saturday, August 22nd.
2: Yes, is the National Coho Salmon Festival that started in 1967, I believe, because Honor is the coho capital of the world. So it's a pretty exciting event. I'm no spokesperson for that, but I do have a little bit of information on it that we thought we could share so people can get excited and come on out on August 21st, Friday, and Saturday, August 22nd for the Coho Festival.
0: Yeah, and that location is Homestead Township Park.
2: Homestead Township Park,
0: yeah, yes. So there'll be live music, a parade, food vendors, there's arts and craft vendors, family activities, and I hear there's going to be a fair?
2: There's going to be a carnival.
0: Carnival.
2: I believe it's more geared towards a kid carnival, so the families can come on out for that. The big, big exciting attraction this year, something new, is the Jack Pine Lumberjacks will be there. If anybody's ever been to Mackinac City and seen the Jack Pine Lumberjack show, it's a fabulous attraction up there. Lumberjacks compete in chopping, log rolling, speed climbing, all sorts of fun things.
0: Oh, I want to watch that. It's on both days?
2: I believe that is just on Saturday.
0: Just on Saturday.
2: Yep. All of the info for the Coho Festival you can be found on the National Coho Salmon Festival Facebook page. They're updating that regularly with all of the information,
0: yes,
2: times,
0: so,
2: and everything.
0: I found as much information as we can, so I'm going to help spiel it out a little bit right now. So everyone, get your paper and pen out. I am going to give you what our music is. There's events. Anything that has a timestamp, I'm going to give it to you right now.
1: There's going to be music?
0: So there's going to be music. So the music, okay, so Friday, August 21st at 7 p.m. is The Wax. On Saturday, August 22nd at 5 p.m. is Jelly Roll Blues Band.
1: Ooh.
0: Saturday night, August 22nd at 9 p.m. is Split Decision.
2: That's, I believe, a funk and R&B band.
0: Yeah, so three bands, two nights, one unforgettable weekend. So you got that. And like I said, there is going to be a carnival all for the event also,
2: Friday
0: too.
2: Friday and Saturday.
0: Yeah.
2: Yep.
1: Where's it going to be located?
2: It's Homestead Township Park, right on 31 behind the fire station.
0: Yep, fire station where the school
2: used to be. Near the road commission,
0: yeah,
2: behind where the school used to be.
0: Yeah. Yep. And then I know they're looking for volunteers, so if you need somewhere to volunteer, you can call Susie Hensley for volunteer opportunities, and her number is 231-383-2689, and you can even email her at Suzanehbpr at gmail.com.
2: And all that information is available on the Facebook National Coho Salmon Festival Facebook page if you want to check there.
0: And then here's another event, too. I'm just flipping through what I can find also myself on the Coho Festival Car Show. So from Saturday 1 to 4 p.m. is Classic Car, Cool Rides, Great Community, Awards, and more. No registration fee, so you can just bring your car, pop it up.
2: Yep, you want to talk to Butch Atkins about that. And again, that information and his contact are all available on the Facebook page. You want to get in touch with him to get into the car show.
0: Yeah, and so here's a little bit of the timeline also, too, for events. You got Friday's music, and that'll be part of the carnival and foods and the vendors also, too. I think vendors start at
2: 4 to 8 p.m. There'll be a vendor festival in with the food truck area. That's on Friday. And on Saturday, the vendors will be there after the parade from 1 o'clock till 5 p.m. And if anybody's interested in becoming a vendor, you can go on to the Facebook page again, and there is an email address that you can email to get information.
0: Yeah, I'm still on the fence if I'm doing that Friday. It counts on my schedule, but I'm shooting to at least do Friday. Saturday might be hard for me.
1: You're not going to be a lumberjack?
0: I actually asked Julie if I can be a part of this whole lumberjack clan, but apparently they're like too cool of kids for maybe someone new to come in. So I'll wear a lumberjack shirt ready to go with my ironworker boots.
2: And your suspenders.
0: I know. Man, I already miss wearing my suspenders, but it got too hot. But then, on Saturday, also too.
2: Starting at noon Saturday, they're going to have a bed race.
0: Yes.
2: That's going to be kind of a fun, cool event. So if you want to get signed up for that, again, the forms are on the Facebook page to sign up.
0: Yeah, that kind of looks fun. So like what? Grab a crew, build your bed, and race for glory. So like it's got to obviously have wheels. You got to make sure it rolls. Where is that going to be? Like on a hill? Like
2: it will be right in downtown Honor right before the parade. It'll start at noon, I believe. And they want you, I think, to line up by the old gas station sort of next to Platte River Inn in that area.
0: Gotcha. Yeah. So, well, it says here, bed racing is, before the parade. Parade is at 1 o'clock. Then the car show. Then the festival, Lumberjack Pine. And everybody, this is Saturday, by the way. That is a carnival. And then the live music. So, Saturday seems like
1: The full day.
0: Friday is like kind of like the half day, I want to say.
1: Evening.
0: It's like a 4 p.m. thing. So a lot of information, a little everywhere. But all at the end of the day, the 21st Coho Festival will commence at 4 p.m.
2: And don't forget about the parade on Saturday at 1 p.m. right through downtown Honor. And I believe the Scottsville Clown Band is going to be there. I know they had a couple other big groups that were coming to do the parade. And you can sign up for that info again on the Facebook page.
0: Yeah, so that's the easiest information. But of course, if you need to talk to somebody about it, just message the Coho Facebook page. Someone will answer you about it. But it's pretty clear what's going on. Just be there at that time. Many events are probably still going to pop up. I know there's still a little bit of time stamps of when things are going to fully start. So just go there and just be ready for the whole fun extravaganza, because this year actually looks pretty shining and bright.
2: It's going to be pretty cool. Jackpine Lumberjacks. Don't miss them on Saturday.
0: Yeah, don't miss them.
1: Jackpine Lumberjacks.
0: Yeah, what's their gist? Hold on. I had it right here. Let's see.
1: I'll have to get a fishing song.
0: A fishing song?
1: I'm going to tell folks that tomorrow, July 18th, the Benzonia Public Library is having their annual used book and puzzle sale. That's at the Mills House, Benzonia Public Library. Summer reading events are on Thursdays, but tomorrow is the used book and puzzle sale. On the 19th, which is Sunday, is the Deep Blue Water Samba School is doing a community drum session. And they're coming down, I think it's a performance for the emergency fund. It'll be up there in the Mills House from 4 to 6 p.m. and it'll be for the emergency fund. So that's on Sunday, the Blue Water Samba School Band.
0: Ooh.
1: Yeah, that'll be good. They've marched with us in the parade, I think, at different points. They're coming down from Traverse City. So there's a lot going on. It's summertime here in northern Michigan. Remember, it looks like the next outdoor concert on Thursday in downtown Beulah is Dig a Pony, which is a Beatles tribute band. That'll be next Thursday, weather permitting. And then on July 30th, Bill Frary is doing, and The Frequency will be doing their classic blues and vintage rock on July 30th.
0: Nice.
1: So there is, and then they got Let's Go Fly a Kite returns to the Frankfurt Beach.
0: There was two of them. I know they had one like 2 weeks ago. And now
1: they got one on July 25th.
0: Nice.
1: So there's always things happening, folks.
0: Let's keep ourselves aware of that smoke that's still around here or still around the corner. I don't know what's going to happen with that.
1: Yeah, we just got to keep your eye on it. Well, you'll see it as you walk out your door. You'll know. Yep.
0: That is for sure. All right. Should we pop on to some music for a couple? And then we're almost towards the end of our... Oh, wait. What's that? Oh, wait.
1: Oil this is...
0: Basics?
1: Yeah. Ooh, if you want to... You know, you're trying to get something to do indoors. Well, Tuesday, July 21st, 10:30 a.m. at the Benzie Conservation District will present Oil Pastel Basics. Oh, I think they're going to be painting... Well, you might be painting smoke scenes. Help us celebrate lakes in July and join Kyla Robinson of the Benzie Conservation District for a beginning lesson in oil pastel paintings. Bring your favorite photo of Michigan beach landscape. All materials provided. So that's the Conservation District, Tuesday, July 21st, 10:30 a.m. Learn how to paint oil pastel paintings. I've always wanted to try that, but I'll need a lot of lessons, I think. I'm more of a scribbler.
0: But oil paint, it is kind of scribbling. You kind of let the water drip and kind of let's see what it does, and then you go over it again, and then maybe 17 more times you go over it.
1: Okay.
0: I don't know. I remember when I was a kid, I did like oil stuff, it's been years. Now I'm just
1: I've got lots of the photographs I could use to turn into pastel paintings.
0: You should do that. That can be a new...
1: Wow. Hey,
0: I can see
2: the... And you could sell them at the Honor Farmers Market on Tuesdays from 9 to 2 in beautiful Mallee Park in Honor, Michigan.
0: Dave, I would love... True. All of a sudden, like, you turn into this artsy person. You get this long, luxurious hair. You got the cool glasses that I gave you. You're just like, now I'm an artist.
1: Yeah.
0: Like, I love how you're putting these glasses
1: on. I'm an artiste.
0: I have a whole new line of glasses I'll show on my social media. But I gave Dave a pair, and I love seeing what he's doing with them.
1: You look
0: like you're ready for the summer.
1: I'm ready for Farmer's Market. Yes. That's what I'm
0: But
1: ready
0: look,
1: for.
0: Like Julie, look at him. He looks like he's like an oil pastel like artist right now.
1: Oh, turn my hat on. All right, let's hear some music.
0: Man. Yep, let's go back to music. We got about 30 Bill's more minutes, and then Bill's in the house. I actually met Bill the other day over at coffee and stuff like that. So stay tuned. We got some more beats coming, and we'll be back.

0: Yes, I do.
1: Well, there's something I never told you about that night.
2: What did you tell me?
1: While you were sitting in the back seat smoking a cigarette you thought was going to be your last.

0: pause it there, buddy.
1: And we are back.
2: Again and again.
1: Oh, God. My music's still going. That didn't happen, everyone, but it did. That was my kind of walking away song. But, yes, that was a song that Julie said that she wanted to play was Michigan and Again.
2: Yeah, from the Accidentals. Yeah. Love them.
0: We got some breaking news coming out of Empire. Uh-oh. We need to tell you about.
2: Oh,
1: we can talk about it. Yes, we are going to talk about it.
0: Something's opening up in Empire.
1: Yes, it is actually another location. So in near Honors Market, where you can get your complimentary coffee from, it is Weldon's Coffee. So it is a small batch family working on their next location, which officially just opened today, which is at Empire. What is this place?
2: Joe's Friendly Tavern.
0: Joe's Friendly Tavern has a corner in there that is now Weldon's Coffee. Right?
1: Yeah, so it's like their pop-up for the summer. I believe it's going to be open until November, so they actually got it all going today. So Tom was considering coming here today, but he couldn't because he was opening up his shop, and we're wondering if it actually happened, and I just looked on their social media about 10 minutes ago, and it is open.
2: In my opinion, it's the best coffee around.
0: Hot coffee, is it?
1: You can get all kinds of hot coffee. I know he updated his menu.
0: Can you get cream?
1: You can get cream. They have half and half. They have.
2: Can get cream in your coffee.
1: Yes.
0: Can you get iced coffee?
1: Yeah, you can get iced coffee. Oh. It's a full fledged like barista, ready to go coffee. You can get your espresso, everything like that, and it's really cool. I checked it out last week. That it's like it's at Joe's Tavern. I checked it out actually last Friday when he was still doing the construction, and then our homie did all the table work for it too, and everything like that. He got all his coffee machines, grinders, and he's got employees, and he is looking for other employees. So if you are trying to find that summer job until November, hit up Tom at Weldon's Coffee. So yes, his location at Empire, which is on Main Street, right across from the post office.
0: Yes,
1: right before the beach. It is right there. So you can actually, weirdly enough, you can get a beverage and a coffee in the same place with food. And they got an outside patio, so you can have some sun, walk around the beach, and get your coffee.
0: Around Empire.
1: You know, if I didn't have clients, I actually would kind of consider doing that.
2: Yeah, we should run up there and get a coffee.
1: We should get a coffee. Maybe I have to, but I don't know what time they close. So it is their first official day. So if you see them, Alex might be over there, which is his wife. Tom is the owner of Weldon's Coffee. I want you to tell, like, if you hear from my voice and you go over there and you see Tom, I want you to put your hand in the sky, say, give me a high five. It's from Eric. Boom. I want you to give them a high five, and I want to see if you text me being like, I got the high five.
0: All right.
1: So,
0: well,
1: what else we got? What time we got?
0: Some folks have never been down in the bottoms of Crystal Lake, so they're going to do a Crystal Lake dive.
1: Oh, that's my other homie, Eric. He's the owner of Frankfurt Outdoors now. I actually have his hat, like his official hats and everything like that, weirdly enough.
0: They're going to explore Crystal Lake in a whole new way at this beginning snorkel event on July 29th, 10 a.m. till noon. Equipment and training provided. And that's with Frankfurt Outdoors Beulah Outdoors.
1: Yes, so I was going to say Beulah Outdoors is Frankfurt Outdoors, but they have two locations now. So Beulah Outdoors is right across from Rise Wellness in Beulah on Main Street, and Frankfurt just overtook what was like a hot dog place, I want to say.
2: Mm-hmm. Yep.
1: That, I went in there.
0: Frankie Z's?
1: Yes, Frankie Z's. So they took over that, and he opened up officially, I want to say, a month and a week ago?
0: Yeah.
1: Yeah. Eric, he's from like the Florida Keys family, he has a new baby, wife, and they had a business over there, and they closed shop. They wanted to be more small town, and now you got his two locations.
0: And it's also sponsored by the Benzie Conservation District. So try out snorkeling and see what Crystal Lake looks like. It's supposed to be pretty clean down there.
2: Beautiful.
1: Yeah, he's been initially he was doing Crystal Lake, and now he's doing a little bit of like the scuba diving in Michigan Lake. So he's using both lakes.
0: We got to get him. We got to talk to him about Lake Betsy.
1: Lake Betsy. I know he wants to open another location.
0: No, but not open location, but diving over here in Betsy Bay, because there's probably lots of old railroad stuff. From what I talking to the old guys, you know, sometimes they just throw it in the bay.
1: Wait, so you're saying the bay right here where they had the old iron mill and stuff like that, they just...
0: Well, sometimes the stuff doesn't make it on the boat, but it might make it in the bay, you know?
1: That kind of rhymed. I like that.
0: Yeah.
1: Okay.
0: So, I've heard small coal cars that, you know, if the waves were a thing, they were giving them trouble, they just push it off into the bay. And when there was the... packing company there, they dumped a lot of the cherry pits into the bay. So it'll be interesting. You don't want to disturb too much of the silt in there, because maybe it might have
1: Might have something in that water. There might be a goblin or something in that water.
0: It might be as bad as the air we breathe, right?
1: Oh, God. Yeah, well, I was almost want to say, because like the only people I've really seen swim in there is when they do the Ironman during the season. I know Ironman's back here in Frankfurt this season, so I almost want to talk to the swimmers. Like, did you see any cherry pits in there?
0: And then,
1: is there any railroad things in there?
0: Yeah, and then there's the two ships that Ludke has, and they've sunk over on the other side, so people could scuba dive around them.
2: Think you could find any Frankfurt greens out there? The
1: Frankfurt greens?
0: Yes, yeah, you can.
1: I was going to say, is there lettuce in the water? What are we talking about?
0: You can't take it if it's from the shoreline, though.
2: Right.
1: Well, I know there's some shipwrecks. I know Eric actually posted a little bit ago. He scuba dived somewhere. There was a shipwreck. I just don't know which lake or which body of water
0: Lake
1: was that.
0: Lake Michigan, I think.
1: Probably. I don't think it'd be Crystal Lake. Or could there have been a ship there? You know, it is 400 feet on Crystal Lake right there. I know that. It goes that deep.
0: Wow.
1: Yeah. I was surprised when I went there 2 weeks ago. It was like the fun fact of the day. It goes down 400 feet. I was like, wow, that's a deep lake.
0: Yeah.
1: A small body
0: Who's
1: of water.
0: Who's living down there in the bottom?
1: I don't know.
0: In the bottom of the lake.
1: Like, maybe someone, but I'm sure there's fishes that, like, have a whole Milo story, but I don't talk to them too much.
0: Our friends to the south in Onekama, they're going to have Onekama Days August 6th through the 10th. Yeah, that's on M22 on Main Street in Onekama. They'll be bringing, it'll be like a festival on Thursday and Friday, family-friendly events. The Lions Club always does a breakfast down there, and there's a 5K run and a walk and a one-mile fun run, car show, all be on the shores of Portage Lake. That's August 6th through the 10th. But before that, to get prepared, you can do the Blueberry Dash. That's
1: what?
0: Right.
1: Like, do you
0: 5K fun run, walk, run, or ride with us Saturday, August 1st.
1: Now, why is it called the Blueberry Dash, D? Like, do you need to have a handful of blueberries and, like, make sure you hold them for the whole dash?
0: No, you have to eat them as you run.
1: Is that where's the rules on this?
0: I don't know.
1: Low glycemic berries while you're running, I feel like that's a very health-conscious thing. And the art looks really cool. It looks like a little bucket with a blueberry
0: person. Benzie Senior Resources is doing the Blueberry Dash again. I think you register and you get a shirt. And all proceeds support the Benzie County Seniors. So
1: I don't like dashing. I only like dashing for like a quarter mile. Like, I'm just a fast twitch athlete.
2: It's for the seniors.
1: It's, well,
0: you don't have to run, though. You can walk.
1: Can I walk?
2: Dash.
1: I did when I did the
0: walk fast.
1: What was it? The winter 5K.
0: Did
1: I walked
0: you do
1: the
0: that?
1: Whole. Yeah, I did. Remember you saw me walk by, Amers, and I was just like, "Yeah, I'm walking this thing." And then I still have photo footage of, like, you know, me and Amers said we were gonna cross the line together. No, I got footage that she also looked back to see if I was paying attention. I'm putting my cell phone away just to bring in the environment of I'm going to just finish this race equally. No, she dashes for the finish line.
0: She does a dash. That's
1: why
0: you don't like dashes.
1: It was just like last second. I was like, it happened. I didn't even have a chance. So I'm, you know what? I'm worried about doing another 5K because it could happen again.
0: You know, you can do it. You can do it.
1: I can do it. I can walk again. I like walking.
0: Monday. Jamming Mondays coming up again
1: after
0: this weekend. Seth Bernard Quartet.
2: Ooh, that'll be a good one.
0: That should be a really good one.
1: How was last? I know you went on last Monday. How
2: I
1: was that?
2: Last Monday was fabulous. Those guys were great.
1: East Bay Drive. It was a jazz infused, funky pop and rock.
2: They're very good.
0: Yeah.
1: Nice. Yeah. And that still goes on. The Jamming Mondays goes until August 31st.
0: Can you tell us about the gathering place? Didn't they expand? Are they expanding into Pompano's Pizza there? Or what's the pizza place next to?
1: I guess Julie doesn't know, but Julie? I can fill that in. I heard that from someone. I feel like I heard that from you, actually. No, I heard it from someone else. A more of an official person. I'm not saying you're not official, Dave. I know you like having the meals and everything.
0: I didn't
1: over
0: wear
1: there.
0: My badge today.
1: You didn't wear your badge? I need to get you a badge made now. Officially D. That's all it's going to say, officially D.
0: What did you hear?
1: I don't know. I'm still laughing about this whole badge idea. But I did hear that they were going to expand through it. I heard it from a client, actually, that goes there, that they're going to expand and make another, like, their food section is going to go through that they're going to actually do the food from there. That's what I heard. So I think nodded right behind the door, I think she was like nodding. She's like, I heard the same thing too. So don't quote me on that, but tell me if I'm wrong or right.
2: Ooh, on your next broadcast, you better let us know about that.
1: Well, yeah, I am
2: next
1: trying
2: Friday
1: to fit.
2: Morning,
1: I am
2: let
1: trying
2: us know.
1: To look at you saying I'm going to be here next Friday morning.
2: Oh, sorry. Julie is always it next Friday or
1: I don't know.
2: Whenever.
1: I'm probably going to be here next Friday.
2: Whenever you're
1: so
2: here again.
1: I'm going to. Yeah, so I might try to bring someone in from them so we can talk about that. That'd be a good idea. I might reach out to some people because I do want to interview someone from the Gathering Place because there's been a lot of moving parts for about them for the last 2 or 3 years.
0: We can get the new.
1: Yeah, senior, you have the hookup.
0: The new senior resources director. She was the director at Benzie Bus, is now the new senior resources.
1: Well, yeah.
0: So we
1: you got the hookup on that. I don't need
0: I know.
1: That.
0: I just forgot her name, but it will come to us, and we'll get her in here, and we'll talk about that.
1: When you get your
0: expansion.
1: Jambalaya or whatever they have there today, like, go ask them.
0: No, it's not jambalaya today. It's
1: I don't know.
0: It's chicken. Didn't you tell me it was chicken?
1: I can't remember
0: barbecue.
1: What it is right
0: it
1: now.
0: It was rubbed chicken or something. New Orleans chicken.
1: New Orleans chicken, yes.
0: Yeah, over at the Gathering Place. Well, also, I need to tell folks about this because the Manatee County Fair is also happening July 28th through August 1st. But the thing that caught my eye is Thursday, July 30th, they will be having lawnmower racing.
1: What?
0: Yeah.
2: Where? Manistee?
0: Yeah.
1: So, like,
0: at the fairgrounds.
2: Manistee Fairgrounds.
0: You have to go check out the
2: fairgrounds. That's in Onekama, right?
0: Yes.
1: So, now what's considered the official side of the lawnmower? You know, I think about stuff like this. Like, can I just, like, have a little toy car lawnmower and just run with it and do a sprint? Or do I need a full functional motor one
0: to
1: sit on?
0: You're going to have to contact them at manisteecountyfair.org. You want to know more about it. It starts on Tuesday, Wednesday, Thursday, Friday, and Saturday.
1: Jeez, that
0: but
1: is a
0: Thursday
1: is
0: the lawnmower race and the mini wedge racing. So if you have like a large wedge of cheese, you could race it. They're mini wedge racing.
1: So do I, like, here's another question. You know,
0: it must be a red go-kart.
1: You know, that little teeny, like, red, like, plastic roll wedges of cheese? Can I just roll that little teeny thing? Or
0: no.
1: Do I need to be, like, a power lifter? I mean, find a 130-pound, like, cheese of wedge.
0: No, you're going to have to find a wedge-shaped racing car, I guess.
1: A wedge-shaped cheese racing car. Got it. That's going to be
0: Wisconsin
1: a little bit of...
0: cheese wedge. It's right.
1: Going to be a lot of engineering I need to do on that wedge.
0: On Tuesday, there will be chuck wagon dinner.
1: What?
0: And horse pull.
1: Is there an Eden contest on this thing? I'll go, but... Yeah, I don't see any contest. That's Julie's like, this guy just
0: you
1: got to
0: go
1: time.
0: To Manistee County Fair.
1: Still, like, Dave, did I tell you what happened at my eating competition? Did I tell you about what happened?
0: Oh, you had cabbage.
1: Yeah, I didn't even talk about it.
0: Did you get in third?
1: I got in third. By 0.05 pounds. I got third by 0.05 pounds. One little more grab of food, it would have been official. I could have gotten second place. Last year, I got third place, and I didn't think the last year's winner was going to be there. And then all of a sudden, like, I was like, I got first place. This is going to happen. And I'm not going to lie. I got intimidated. He walked up with his big old giant beard. You know, I have a beard, but he has a beard, and he's, like, a little bit bulkier than me. Same
0: maybe.
1: Height.
0: Maybe, yeah.
1: And I was just like, dang it. He's back. And I know he can get, like, about 0.85 pounds more than me.
0: He
1: I
0: might have had 0.05 in his beard alone.
1: No, but no, he still got first place. So I want to say he finished at 2.7 pounds.
0: Wow.
1: So he finished at that point. I finished at 1.95 pounds. And then the other person got two pounds. So I knew I was just like, I got to get second place. Like, this is where I know I can hone into. I got my Flintstone Bowl and
0: next
1: everything.
0: Year.
1: It's going to need to be next year, but if he's going to come back, I'm
0: where
1: just going for second
0: now?
1: Place.
0: Where was it at now? Folks, where it was at?
1: It was at the Cabbage Shed, and on top of that, I even did the their keg toss, which, again, I got to take a breath on that. I thought I was more prepared for that, but those kegs, I never tossed a keg in my life, number one.
0: You did a keg toss?
1: Yeah, I did a keg toss, which is 2 weeks before. I actually did a handstand on the keg, and I even have video footage of that.
0: Did you win the keg toss?
1: I did not win.
0: Did you get in third again?
1: I actually got in like fourth or fifth. Like, I didn't, because it was so big and on a small brick wall, Dave.
0: All right.
1: Like, trying to swing it between the legs, like, it's just, I didn't have room for swing it. And, of course, the person, funny little story, but the guy that won it the years before, and they stopped it for, like, I guess 8 to 10 years, something like that, the guy's having a beverage, just sitting back, watching everybody, and he's like, do you want to do the competition? He's like, yeah, I will, and this is the guy that won. He was just like, I'm going to do it, and he won. Just, like, not warmed up, anything like that. Just one. I'm not sad about it, Dave. Okay. I'm just disappointed in myself.
0: There's always next year,
1: There's always next year for all that stuff. So we are on the top of our hour.
0: Oh, we got to get out of here. We got some music coming in.
1: We got music coming in. And then, yeah, so you've been listening to WWLPFM 100.1 Frankfort, Alberta with the What's Up With You morning show with D&E and our guest, Julie.
0: Thank you, Julie.
2: Thank you, gentlemen. It was lovely spending the morning with you.
1: It was lovely. And I'm glad. Look at you.
2: And next time I'll bring Dave some... Weldon coffee with two creams.
1: Okay. Two creams. And then we got our next show coming up. So stay tuned. Bless everyone. Have a good weekend and be safe out there with the smoke. And stay tuned for our next programmer.

Good morning. It is Friday at 11 o'clock, and that means you get Kelly and her random acts of music. So I was gone last week because I was having to go to Bliss Music Festival. And so I brought Bliss with me today. A lot of the people that, all the people I'll be playing today were playing at Bliss. And it was just a fabulous weekend. It was great weather and wonderful music, good food, good people. Everybody was happy. And I just want to keep it going with me. I want to keep that happiness, that blissful feeling. So we're going to start out with a band that has a strange name, but they are really good. They're called the Tan and Sober Gentlemen, and they are from North Carolina. And they call themselves Moonshine and Rocket Fuel Bluegrass. And I got to tell you, they played their instruments like faster than anybody I've ever seen. But they were really good. And so today I will have for you two of their songs, Happiness, Ain't Happening, and then Follow Me Up to Carlo. They say they're bluegrass mixed with punk rock and rocket fuel. So hold on. Here's the Tan and Sober Gentlemen. Happiness Ain't Happening.

Okay. So Follow Me Up to Carlo by the Tan and Sober Gentlemen. Yeah, they've got a lot of energy, I'll tell you. They were so much fun to watch. The bass player had a stainless steel upright bass, and he was climbing all over that thing. It was fun. It was a real acrobatic act. Okay, next up we have a gentleman by the name of Jordan Thibodeau. He is from Cypress Island, Louisiana. And I'm going to butcher the name of the song because it's in French. He is a French-speaking Cajun artist. And he's a little bit mellower than the Tan and Sober Gentleman. So just a little different pace of music here. More Cajun and Zydeco than the Gaelic bluegrass you just heard. Anyway, so this first song is Métis Cochon, followed by Cher Creole. So this is Jordan Thibodeau.

Okay, that was a nice waltz. Cher Creole by Jordan Thibodeau. All the way from Cypress Island, Louisiana. Okay, so I usually announce what's happening around for the weekend music-wise. So at Iron Fish Distillery, we have Jenna and Jesse from 5:30 to 7:30. That would be tonight, the 17th. And on the 19th, there's Thomas Ellis, 1 to 3, and Drew Hale from 5:30 to 7:30 at the Iron Fish Distillery in Thompsonville. At the Lake Ann Brewery, we have Happy Hour with Anna, P.S., and that is 3 to 6, followed by Stereo Babe from 7 to 10. Tomorrow, in the Day Drinker series with Andy, 6, from 4 to 6:30. And then Stereo Babe, again, 7 to 10. That's on the 18th. Let's see. At St. Ambrose Cellars, they always have a lot of music. And tonight it is Keith Scott Blues from 5 to 8. Tomorrow, the 18th, Yankin Covers, 1 to 4, followed by Blair Miller, 5 to 8. And on the 19th, it's the Brian Curran. It's Brian Curran and Ivan's Johns. At Stormcloud Brewery tonight, it's Archipelago Project. So, that's your happenings around town or around the county. And I'll probably announce that again in the second hour. So, more from the Bliss Festival. We had a local band playing, Kay Jones and the Benzie Playboys. So I chose a couple of their tunes. One of them I like to play. I've played it before on Woo Woo. But I haven't played this one, which is Pine Grove Blues from their Oh Yeah album. And that is featuring Al Berard, who I never heard him, but he was a good friend of Mark Stoltz's. So, and then I will play Hold On To It by Kate Jones and the Benzie Playboys from their Morning Train album. So let's listen to Pine Grove Blues.

0: Yeah, baby.
1: All right, that was the Benzie County Playboys. And Hold On To It from their Morning Train CD. Anyway, so more music coming up on Monday at Jammin' Monday, my favorite event of the week, besides being here with you on Woo Woo on Fridays. Monday, July 20th, is the Seth Bernard Quartet. He's a genre-defying old soul Great Lakes troubadour. This is, you know, the write-up. This isn't mine, but anyway. Engaging, heartfelt entertainer rooted in rural North Central West Michigan, known for captivating performances, sharing feel-good songs to lift our spirits, bring us closer, and give us hope, courage, acceptance, and patience in challenging times. I would say that we have those. Anyway, Seth does vocals and guitar, Jordan Hamilton, cello and vocals, Justin Avdek, bass vocals, and Mike Shea on drums. So that's Monday at 7 o'clock at Alberta's Waterfront Park. So please join us. It's always a fun time. And on the 27th for Jammin' Monday is the Mighty Tundra Tones. They are a classic swing with horn-driven R&B, rock, funk, blues, and jazz. For Miles to Santana, the eight-piece Little Big Band made up of many gifted regional band leaders. These artists are known to get the audience up and on their feet. That sounds like fun. Anyway, so what else did I bring back from Bliss Fest? Oh, Mason Vai. I think he was performing Friday at the Garden Theater when I left for Bliss, so I didn't get to see him at the Garden Theater, but I did get to hear him twice at Bliss. So he went from being an American Idol contestant to the Old Crow Medicine Show. So he's got a lot of music in him, that's for sure. So I've got a song, Fireball. And then he wrote a song about the national parks. And it's called See It While You Can. And with the way things are in Washington, who knows who they're going to be selling our national parks to. That's a really sad commentary, I'm sorry. Anyway, so Mason is a wonderful performer. He was fun to watch and great to listen.

Okay, a cautionary song by Mason Vai. I heard him being interviewed on Woo Woo Radio before his performance on Friday, which my daughter told me was really good, and she enjoyed it so much, and she encouraged me to get his playlist while I was at Bliss, and I just didn't get a chance to personally chat with Mason. So sorry, Jackie, I didn't get his playlist. Oh well, we all make our mistakes. But I know something I won't make a mistake about, and that is seeing Lakeside Shakespeare this month. They're doing Midsummer Night's Dream and Macbeth. They are on Park Street. Hospital Hill, Tank Hill, whatever you want to call it. We used to call it the school woods when we were children. Anyway, they start at 7 p.m., but they do have a pre-show that starts at 6:30. And that will be, they're doing Macbeth July 24th, 26th, 29th, and the 31st. Midsummer Night's Dream is July 23rd, 25th, 30th, July 30th and August 1st. When this poster went up in our station here, I thought, oh, that's so far away. But it's not anymore. The summer just seems to be slipping by so quickly. That's what happens. July 4th comes and then it's October and people are coming up for fall color tour. Anyway, I've been going to Lakeside Shakespeare when they had it. They didn't have it for a couple years because of COVID. But I've seen all their performances, and they are fabulous. They just make you smile. And even the tragedies, after you're done, you just go, my gosh, they just put everything into their performances, and they're so wonderful. Anyway, thank you, Elizabeth Laidlaw, for doing this for our county. And it says to bring a lawn chair and enjoy an evening of professional Chicago Shakespeare in the Park. General admission. And a lot of people bring their dinners there. And they'll just, have a picnic during the performances. Let's see, what else do we have going on? I heard this announced the last hour. The Deep Blue Water Samba School is coming Sunday, July 19th at 4 o'clock to the Mills Community House. I sure need dance lessons, that's for darn sure. And then on August 9th, Barefoot will be at the Mills Community House. And that's at 4 o'clock. And that is for the Benzonia Area Community Emergency Fund. And that's their summer concert series. If you need more information, you can call 231-882-0591. I remember when you only had to dial the 882. And if you were in Frankfurt, you only had to dial the last four digits. That's how old I am. Anyway, what else did I find at Bliss? There's this woman, Christina Vane. She was so good. She was actually born in Turin, Italy. And let me get my glasses on. Well, okay, I can't find them. But anyway, so she's a country blues singer, and she's a graduate of Princeton University. She moved to the United States when she was 18, and now she lives in Nashville. She plays guitar and banjo, and I know she sang these two songs. Because I remember I was just like, whoa, she's really good. So Coming in Hot is the first song I have, followed by Shake It Baby.
And that's kind of how it's spelled. So, you know, I'm not trying to be cool. So, Christine Evane,

That was Christina Vane in Shake It Baby. She was fun to watch. Anyway, and fabulous to listen to. So, coming up next is a gentleman that went to U of M, studied jazz at the U of M School of Music, and he now lives in Los Angeles, but comes back to Michigan quite a bit. His name is Theo Kotsman, and I got to see him too. Yeah, there's so much good music at Bliss. We are blessed. Anyway, so I have 5 Watt Rock, followed by Be the Wheel. There was another song I wanted to play, but there were a couple, there was one bad word in there, and we can't do that over the radio. So I have to find all the clean songs that I can and enjoy. So I hope you enjoy Theo Kotsman, 5 Watt Rock.

Well, that was a nice song. Be the Wheel by Theo Kotsman. I think I forgot to turn off my mic. Anyway, you're listening to WUWU-LP-FM 100.1, Frankfort, Alberta. And coming up on July 23rd at 7 p.m., that's a Thursday, we have community conversations with area journalists. Here, that will be here at the Alberta Heritage Center, 704 Frankfort Avenue in Alberta. RSVP is requested as seating is limited. So you can go to the albertaheritage@gmail.com to find out more about that. On the 23rd, Austin Rollator from IPR and Colin Mary from the Record Patriot will be here to answer questions or talk about their careers. On Thursday, August 6th at 7 p.m., same place, Ed Ronco with IPR and Jacob Wheeler with the Glen Arbor Sun. So those are interesting things that you can enjoy in your community. Let's see, I should go over the nightlife again. That's happening this weekend in Benzie County. Tonight at the Iron Fish Distillery will be Jenna and Jesse from 5:30 to 7:30. On the 19th, that would be Sunday, Thomas Ellis, 1 to 3, and Drew Hale, 5:30 to 7:30. That's Iron Fish Distillery in Thompsonville. At the Lake Ann Brewery tonight, it's happy hour with Anna P.S. from 3 to 6, and Stereo Babe from 5 to 7. Tomorrow, it's the Day Drinker Series at the Lake Ann Brewery with Andy 6 from 4 to 6:30 and Stereo Babe again playing from 7 till 10. At Stormcloud Brewing Company tonight is the Archipelago Project. And over at St. Ambrose tonight is Keith Scott Blues from 5 to 8. Tomorrow, Yankin Covers from 1 to 4 with Blair Miller from 5 to 8. On the 19th, it's Brian Curran and Ivis Johns from 3 to 6. That would be Sunday. And I guess that's what we have going on as far as nightlife goes. Don't forget, Jammin' Monday will be Seth Bernard Quartet. That's Monday, July 20th at the Waterfront Park in beautiful Alberta. It's just such a wonderful event. And thank you, Tim Scully, for doing that for us. Anyway, and then on July 27th for Jammin' Monday is the Mighty Tundra Tones. And they are a classic swing with horn-driven R&B, rock, funk, blues, and jazz. Yay! Okay, what do we have up next? This is a woman that I saw. You can tell she's classically trained in the piano. She is a fabulous musician. Her name is Vienna Tang. That's not her real name, but let's see. What did I write down about her? Lives in the D.C. area. She does folk, pop, and classical. So for her, I have a song called White Light, followed by No Gringo. So enjoy Vienna Tang.

Well, that was Vienna Tang. I hope you enjoyed her music. I sure did. And I think I will continue enjoying her music. A lot of these people are going to be on my regular playlist at home. You know, I don't have a television, so I just listen to a lot of music. And I was taking a lot of walks with my dog, but, you know, not so right now. Anyway, also, Abliss, I was enjoying the music of these three ladies. They're called the Rebel Eves. I have two of their songs, Living in My Body and Long Gone John Don Juan. And the Rebel Eves are Katie Redson, Grace Thyssen, and Jillian Linklater. This summer, they are going to be at Wheatland and the Sisters Folk Festival in Oregon, and also at the Frederick Meyer Gardens. So they're, you know, women that just stand up for other women and try to keep things moving forward instead of backwards. So I hope you enjoy the Rebel Eves, Living in My Body, and Long Gone Don Juan.

That was the Rebel Eves with Long Gone Don Juan. I just love their harmonies. They're just beautiful together. Anyway, coming up next, there's a woman. She's from Cape Verdean, and she grew up in the mountains of Santiago. And now she's touring the world. She grew up not having electricity or, you know, it was a rough life. But now she's a world traveler and an excellent singer. Her name is Alida Almeida. And the song is Homie Na Amiga. And followed by Saka. So I hope you enjoy her Latin rhythms.

Okay, so that was the music of Alida Almeida. So one thing I like about Bliss is there's just music everywhere. I mean, from all over the world. And the next band I have coming up is called Dave Sharp World's Quartet. So fabulous musicians and very different music. I love it. And it is, how did they describe it? Let me get my glasses. It's a kaleidoscope. Of undulating gypsy, Klezmer, Persian, and North African music. The first song is called B7, and then the next one is Traveling with Greg. So I don't know who Greg is, but we're going to travel with him. But first, B7.

That was Dave Sharp's World Quartet with the song B7. I've decided to skip traveling with Greg. Not that he's not a nice person, but it's a 7-minute song and I've got a lot more music to go through. So there was a band from Chicago called the Lowdown A Brass Band, and I've never seen so many people dance to trombone music as I did that day when they were playing. So they're a brass band. They weave street rhythm music with conscious hip hop. So I've got a song, Dem Boys and Foxy Lady. So here is the Lowdown Brass Band.

Well, now you know why people were dancing to trombone music. They were so much fun. Anyway, up next is a man that was born in Magnolia, Arkansas, but was working at GM and started his musical career in Detroit. So we have a couple songs here by Larry McRae, who graced the stage at Bliss. He was so good. And then his son was also playing there. The band name is Blue Otis. And I don't know if I'll have time for Blue Otis or not, but he's in the lineup. So Larry McRae and his son played together on stage also, and that was a lot of fun. So this is Try to Be a Good Man by Larry McRae, followed by Brightside by Larry McRae. Enjoy.

Okay, that was Blue Otis, Larry McRae's son. You are listening to WUWU LP FM 100.1, Frankfort, Alberta. And so this is the end of my program, Kelly's Random Acts of Music. We'll be back next week at 11 o'clock. Enjoy your weekend. And so, signing off. Take care.

0: So I think all of us have been saying, hey, man, what's the matter with you? That was Buffalo Tom doing their song Velvet Roof, and we are the Downbeat Music Show. I'm your host, Dan Pavlis.
1: And I'm Gina Pavlis.
0: And today, for your consideration, we have Melodic Complex, accessible rock and roll for some pretty cool bands.
1: Yeah, I'm really looking forward to this show, Dan. I have the benefit of getting to hear you putting the shows together and listening to the playlist at home, and it's really a great show this week.
0: Thanks for that. You know, yeah, a lot of these songs, they leave you feeling better when it's over. And on that note, let's do some music.

0: 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That was the Stills Young Band doing Long May You Run. Before that, we heard Porcupine Tree doing The Rest Will Flow, Golden Smog doing Radio King, Porcupine Tree again doing Stranger by the Minute, FNT by Semisonic, and the Old 97s doing King of the World. And then we started that with another song from Golden Smog, Looking Forward to See You Again. So I wonder where you're going to hear all those groups again.
1: But on your community radio station.
0: That's right. Well, let's get started with our next set, and we'll be starting that with Not a Surf doing Hyperspace.

0: Welcome back. That finishes set two here on For Your Consideration. And that last song was Peter Holzapfel doing I Know You Will. And then we heard the Paperboys, one of our favorite bands, doing their song California. Then we heard one from Golden Smog doing Won't Be Coming Home. And Nada Surf did Second Skin. That's on their most recent release.
1: I love that song.
0: Yeah, and that whole record is really good. It's been fun to watch that band mature over the years. You know, they've really put out a great record, and I'm hoping they put another one out. Wouldn't that be great?
1: Yeah, they have another song. I can't remember. I think I texted you the other day. I was in the local grocery store here shopping, and they were playing
0: Nada
1: Surf over the speakers.
0: That's right.
1: I can't remember which song it was now, but I texted you. I'm like, you won't believe it. They're playing Nada Surf in the grocery store.
0: Isn't that something?
1: Yeah, it was cool.
0: Yeah, it's a way cool band. And then we heard the old 97s again doing Roller Skate Skinny. And that's one of those bands. I saw them play at the Tractor Tavern in Seattle back in the day. I think that was maybe in the 90s. And I went with my friend Pete from New Zealand. And man, we had a good time. And they put on a show and a half, that band. It was really fun. And before that, then, we started our set with Nada Surf doing Hyperspace. The thing I like about Nada Surf, too, is they are such a melodic band. Matthew Cause, he's a great songwriter. And just the chemistry of that group of musicians really works.
1: Stay tuned, because we have one more great song coming up. But Dan and I would like to take a moment to thank all of you for tuning in this week and let you know that you can hear this show, along with previous shows, at the Downbeat Music Show on SoundCloud.com. 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
0: We're going to go out with Semisonic doing Don't Fade Away. 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

Manitas d'Oro, Hands of Gold, composed for Paco de Lucia and performed by John McLaughlin and Paco de Lucia from John McLaughlin's 1981 album Bella Horizonte. It happens to be my number 13 favorite album from the year 1981, which introduces the theme of this episode of Prague is Alive. I'm going to be counting down my favorite albums from that year, 1981. It was a very good year, very transformative year for me. And as you can hear, there's some jazz in there, and we're going to hear some Prague and a little bit on the pop side. We're going to try and do double shots when we can, and we've got one coming up from my number 12 favorite album of 1981. This is The Police, and the album is, of course, Ghost in the Machine. Enjoy.

Was life really easy when it was boring? I don't know. But anyway, that year, 1981, incredible year for music and life. And The Police, yes, that was their really super breakout album, even though the Vendetta Manada had done well. Ghost in the Machine, a double shot from 1981's Police album. We heard Darkness preceded by Secret Journey. That's fun for Andy Summers playing with all those effects. Great stuff. Next up, coming in at number 11, is a band from the East Coast called The Tom Tom Club. Here we go with another double shot. Enjoy.

As above, so below, and be preceded by L'Elephant, both from the Tom Tom Club's, I believe their only album, full-length album, called the Tom Tom Club from 1981. What a fun album, and they must have had so much fun making that music. It's just crazy, great beats, great funk. Tina Weymouth and Adrian Belew. Okay, we're going to number 10, my top 10 favorite albums. We've done 13, 12, and 11. Now we're going to get to number 10. This is from the British band U2. Their sophomore album was no letdown for me. It's called October, and we are going to hear a double shot. Enjoy.

A double shot from my number 10 favorite album from 1981. That's U2's October, their sophomore album. We heard I Fall Down, followed by With a Shout, Jerusalem. Okay, number 9 is an unusual album. It's called Malaya, Fourth World Possible Music, Volume 2, Dream Theory. From John Hassell and Brian Eno, we're going to hear the 10-minute wonderful song with the Sonoy doing their morning ablutions and chanting in the river. This is called Malay, and it's the only song I'll use to represent the album Dream Theory. Enjoy!

From the breathy trumpet of John Hassell and the field recording treated heavily by Brian Eno, we're going to move on to a single song to represent Pat Metheny and Lyle Mays with Nana Vasconcelos. As falls Wichita, so falls Wichita Falls. We're going to hear the song Ozark from my number 8 favorite album from 1981. Enjoy.

My number eight favorite album from 1981. It comes from Pat Metheny, Lyle Mays, and Nana Vasconcelos. It's called As Falls Wichita, So Falls Wichita Falls. And we selected the song Ozark to represent that wonderful album. Okay, number seven is next. It's a French band, a Zoe band. Their album Four Visions, or Quatre Visions, from Escaton. Here's the song Attente, another 10-minute song to represent my number seven favorite album from 1981. Enjoy.

Escaton is the name of the band that produced that 10 minute and 16 second song Attente from their album Quatre Visions from 1981. I love the entire album. It's got to be my top three, four, maybe favorite Zoll albums of all time. Of course, Magma's Mechanic Commando Destructive is number one. But it's just remarkable that other bands, other than Christian Vander's ensemble, can follow in his footsteps and pick up the language and the style. It's great music, and Escaton did it as well, if not better than anybody. Okay, that was a representative of my number seven favorite album of 1981. If you'll stick around for the second hour of the show, you'll hear the final six counted down, and I believe every single one of them will be represented by

0: double shots.
1: Hey everybody, this is Nick from the Garden Theater. This week we have our July monthly movie club film, Dazed and Confused, on Tuesday, July 14th. And this week we have the film Toy Story 5, Tuesday, July 14th at 4 p.m., Wednesday, July 15th at 5 p.m. with open captions, Thursday, July 16th at 7:30 p.m., Friday, July 17th at 7:30 p.m., Saturday, July 18th at 7:30 p.m., and Sunday, July 19th at 5 p.m. Tickets and more information are available at gardentheater.org. Thanks.
0: My number six favorite album of the year 1981 is Andreas Wollenweider's international debut album, Behind the Gardens, Behind the Wall, Under the Tree, dot, dot, dot. And we're going to hear a double shot from that wonderful, beautiful album, Andreas Wollenweider. Enjoy.

Gavin. 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

Representing my number six favorite album from 1981, we just heard a double shot from Andreas Fohlenfelder. We heard Skin and Skin, preceded by Pyramid in the Wood in the Bright Light, featuring Pedro Haldeman, John Otis, and Walter Kaiser, from the album Behind the Gardens, Behind the Wall, Under the Tree. Wow, beautiful, beautiful music. Okay, next up, another surprise. It's a Christmas album, but man, it's my all-time favorite, I think. This is from Jean-Pierre Rampal, Alexandre Lagoya, and Michel Legrand, of course. Here's Pastoral de Noël. Enjoy a double shot.

I apologize for the scratchy sound. That one I only own in vinyl. It's really hard to find in a digital format, or much less a CD. But great stuff. We heard two classic Christmas songs from Jean-Pierre Rampal, Alexandre Lagoya, and Michel Legrand from their 1981 album Pastoral de Noël. We heard What Child Is This?, otherwise known as Greensleeves, preceded by Jingle Bells. Beautiful renditions. Next up, number three, this comes from Anthony Phillips. The album is 1984, and we're going to hear 1984 Part 2 opening and 1984 Part 2 finale. Enjoy.

The beginning and ending movements of Side 2 of Anthony Phillips's 1984. I'm sure he had fun with that, with all the new keyboard, drum machine, guitars, effects, and all that. Great stuff. Number 3 favorite album from 1981. Okay, we've only got 2 left, and one of them you're probably going to be very familiar with because I play from it quite often. It's King Crimson. The album Discipline came out in 1981, which is the reformation of Robert Fripp's King Crimson with Bill Bruford on the batterie. But he has 2 new gentlemen, Tony Levin and Adrian Belew, helping him out, as you will hear from this double shot. Here's my number 2 favorite album from 1981, King Crimson's Discipline. Enjoy.

the amazing title song from King Crimson's 1981 masterpiece, Discipline. And I've played that song recently because I believe it had a great deal to do with the shaping of a movement of progressive rock music that we've all come to know as math rock, which is for some reason related to post-rock. Anyway, 1981, Discipline, and we also heard Frame by Frame from the same album, another amazing display of polyrhythms and four guys just working really hard to put together those amazing weaves. Okay, that was my number two album, Discipline, of 1981. Number one's going to surprise a lot of people because it's not a traditional prog album. I do consider this album quite jazzy and even a little bit of jazz rock fusionist, but most of you will say, that's a pop album, and she's a pop artist, but I can't help it. This is just an amazing album. It's been in my top 20, 25 albums ever since it came out. It's called Pirates. The artist is Ricky Lee Jones, and we're going to hear a double shot. Enjoy Living It Up, followed by A Lucky

0: The beautiful and very sophisticated jazz pop of Ricky Lee Jones from the album Pirates we just heard. Lucky Guy, and preceded by Living It Up. And that is my favorite album from 1981, therefore number one. Surprise, surprise. Well, I hope you've enjoyed my countdown. I was able to squeeze in representatives of 13 albums. That's pretty rare. And we had Ricky Lee Jones at number one. Yes, not even a prog album, but jazzy enough. Okay, I hope everybody listening enjoyed the music, enjoyed the show. Hope you have a great week ahead of you, and that you treat yourselves and your loved ones with kindness and love, of course. And, let's see what we can do to make this world a little bit better. Seems like we're on a downslope. Thanks for tuning in. Frog is Alive, and we'll catch you on the next episode.
1: Frog is Alive is produced in the studios at Mead Public Library in Sheboygan, Wisconsin. More information on the web at meadpl.org.
2: 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I spoke with resident Kathy Anderson, a former village clerk and naval architect and engineer, about the Alberta Village Council and the election coming up for some of the positions. On July 11th, she held a candidate workshop to find people who would like to run for any of the available positions. There are three positions available to run for: a full-time trustee, a part-time trustee, and the council president. To be a candidate, you must be an elector, which means you are registered to vote in Alberta, and you must be in good standing with the jurisdiction of Alberta. In order to be a candidate, you must submit an affidavit of identity along with 6 to 20 signatures from other electors in Alberta by 4 p.m. July 21st. If you miss the deadline, there is a second deadline, which is in October, to become a write-in candidate. You can get the required paperwork from Township Clerk Amanda Rimmel. You can also contact her over phone or email for more information, or if you have questions. You can go to the Gilmore Township website for her contact information. I asked Kathy about why she thinks that somebody should run for local office, and she said,
3: "I personally really encourage you to consider running for village council. It makes a difference in our day-to-day lives. You can really affect some serious change, especially as we come through the Alberta Commons process and the parks and how we do our infrastructure around here, our water and our sewer and our bills. They make a real difference to the day-to-day lives of people who are paying these bills or enjoying these parks or enjoying our beach or just walking along sidewalks that are safe to walk on."
2: On July 12th, I went to see Kyle Bloomquist speak at Frankfort High School. Kyle Bloomquist is running as a Democrat for Congress to represent Northern Michigan. On his website, Bloomquist for Congress, he states, "I consider myself a democratic socialist. I believe that in a wealthy society, no person should be too poor to live with dignity. No necessity should be withheld strictly for profit. No child should go hungry, and no senior should live in fear and squalor."
4: I live in a community that is decidedly mostly red. To this very day, most of my neighbors and my friends that I hang out with in Iron Mountain, they don't vote like I do. But that doesn't matter to me in the least. What matters to me is that their needs are met. What matters to me is that their families are prosperous, that their kids are healthy, that they have the opportunity to retire, that they have the basic right to rest and leisure.
2: To learn more about Kyle Bloomquist, you can visit his website, bloomquistforcongress.com. Kelly Barr, Bloomquist's opponent, will also be speaking at Frankfort High School on Friday, July 17th at 6 p.m. This has been Carol Ann Carlin with your WOO News headlines for July 17th through 19th.
5: 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It's on every other Tuesday from 11 to 1. That's all. We make plans and then we head out to San
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Today's special is Memphis Soul Stew. We sell so much of this, people wonder what we put in it. We're gonna tell you right now. Give me about a half a teacup of bass.

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The weight of the train, the flip of the switch, the crack of the ice, the depth of the sea, the fuse of the bomb, the tick of the clock.

vigilance would protect us. 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
1: I want to tell you a story from way back. Truck on down and dig me, Jack. There's Big Mo.
2: Furiana,
1: a little Mo.
2: Furiana,
1: a wide Mo.
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0: Who's the greatest man around? Makes the cats jump up and down. Who's the talk of Rhythm Town?
1: Five guys named Moe.
0: When they start to beat it out, folks jump, jump and shout. Who the critics rave about?
1: Five guys named Moe.
0: They came out of nowhere, and that don't mean a thing.
1: That's right.
0: They rate high, and you'll know why when you hear them swing.
1: Mop,
0: highbrow, lowbrow, all agree. They're the tops of harmony. I'm telling you, folks, you really ought to see. Five.

Tune in for the What's Up With You morning show every weekday from 9 to 11 a.m., where different hosts will be talking to your neighbors here in Benzie County and letting you know what's going on around town.

banjo, he stood a much better chance of getting someplace. So, as it is, there are lots of courting tunes. Oh, they have them in every country. Sometimes the girl will sing one verse and the boy the other. Let me see if I can recollect a couple. Oh, there's one that goes, I had a wife and gotten the good of her. Here is how I easy got rid of her. Took her out and chopped the head of her a lie in the morning. Now, seeing as how there was no evidence for the sheriff or his reverence, they had to call it an act of providence.

our wives, then slaves to their husbands the rest of their lives. And there's one that I remember. Oh, you can give marriage a whirl if you've got some cash in your purse, but don't marry no one but a Texas girl, 'cause no matter what happens, she's seen worse.

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0: Welcome to the Shortwave Report. I'm your host and producer, Dan Roberts. The Shortwave Report is a 30-minute review of news and opinion heard on a shortwave radio and the internet in Northern California. 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In today's edition, you'll hear reports from NHK Japan, France 24, Radio Havana Cuba, and Germany's Radio Deutsche Welle. We will begin with NHK Japan. Sales of electric vehicles more than doubled in the past 6 months in Japan due to generous government subsidies. The journal Nature published research warning that climate change threatens 30% of edible and medicinal plants used by indigenous people in the Amazon. Last month was the hottest ever recorded in Western Europe. On Wednesday, the U.S. continued destroying infrastructure in Iran, with Trump threatening war crimes next week. Rescuers in Venezuela are still finding some survivors from the earthquakes, but the known death toll is over 4,500. NHK Japan.
1: Sales of electric vehicles in Japan more than doubled in the 6 months through June from the same period last year. Automakers say new models and generous subsidies are attracting buyers. Industry groups say nearly 60,000 EVs were sold, a jump of 2.1-fold. That accounts for about 3% of all passenger vehicles bought in the country in the period. In January, the central government raised the purchase subsidy for passenger EVs by more than 40% to as much as 1.3 million yen. That's about $8,000. Dealers report the subsidies are helping sales along with new models. Honda Motor says a high-performance vehicle it launched in May has attracted more than 10,000 orders. Some buyers reportedly have to wait until next year for delivery. Meantime, the Tokyo Metropolitan Government in July boosted its EV subsidy by 30% to a maximum 1.3 million yen. A Swiss research team warns climate change threatens roughly 30% of edible and medicinal plant species used by Amazonian indigenous groups. Amazonia harbors more than 10% of Earth's terrestrial biodiversity and is home to more than 400 indigenous groups. The findings by the researchers on how climate is affecting indigenous populations were published this month in the journal Nature. They found local people use around 5,800 native plant species. They predict about 30% of the species and 20% of their associated services, such as food and medicine, may disappear by the year 2080 due to climate change. The researchers also warn many of the indigenous group languages, which are vital for passing down knowledge about these plants, are endangered as well. They stress the need to address the entire socio-environmental sphere rather than its parts in isolation. Now, last month was the hottest June ever recorded in Western Europe. According to an EU climate monitor, the average temperature was an unprecedented 20.7 degrees Celsius. The Copernicus Climate Change Service said on Thursday the figure was 3 degrees above the baseline 30-year June average for the continent. An intense heat wave hit much of Europe in the second half of the month. The mercury topped 40 degrees in various locations, leading to deaths from heat stroke. Wildfires also erupted due to dry, searing conditions. Now, the service said June 2026 was the second hottest June globally. Average temperatures reached just above 16.5 degrees. The announcement said the figures reflect how profoundly the climate is changing. It added the result is more intense heat waves, warmer oceans, and growing risks for people, ecosystems, and infrastructure in Europe and beyond. The U.S. military says it's completed a new wave of strikes against Iran. It marks the fifth day in a row U.S. forces have conducted attacks. The U.S. Central Command announced the strikes began at 6 a.m. U.S. Eastern Time on Wednesday and lasted for 90 minutes. It said the strikes are designed to further degrade the military capabilities Iranian forces have used to attack commercial shipping in the Strait of Hormuz. President Donald Trump said on Tuesday the country's military would attack Iran's power plants and bridges unless Tehran resumes negotiations with Washington.
2: Next week it gets really bad for them because next week comes the power plants, next week comes the bridges. We're going to knock out all their power plants, we're going to knock out all their bridges unless they get to the table and negotiate.
1: Trump made the comment in an interview with Fox News Channel's Trey Yingst on Tuesday. He said his representatives spoke with the Iranian side earlier in the day, passing on a message insisting that Tehran make a deal. He said if they don't, Iran is not going to have anybody or anything left. Rescuers in Venezuela are continuing to search for people still missing after last month's devastating earthquakes. Venezuelan authorities say 4,561 people have been confirmed dead since two earthquakes hit the Latin American nation on June 24th. The coastal state of La Guaira was most severely impacted. About 10,000 buildings are estimated to have been destroyed or heavily damaged. On Sunday, people were searching for relatives in the town of Caraballeda in La Guaira, where high-rise apartment buildings collapsed. Residents and other people combed through the rubble, but most have no experience in search and rescue work. Miriam Quintero was trying to find her mother, who lived on the first floor of a building. After spotting her through a gap in the rubble, she asked people nearby for help.
3: I learned how to use drills and electrical tools. I won't leave here until my mother has been rescued.
1: The Venezuelan government has not disclosed the number of people who remain unaccounted for. Rescue efforts have been hampered by a shortage of heavy machinery and occasional heavy rain.
0: Those reports are from NHK World Radio Japan on shortwave. They're heard at 10 p.m. Pacific Daylight Time at 11735 or 11800 or on the web at www.nhk.or.jp. NHK may be easily found at most podcast sites, as is the shortwave report. On to France 24. Excerpts from a report and analysis of a New York Times story that Marco Rubio is running Venezuela, becoming the de facto viceroy of the country. France 24 spoke with Fraser Jackson and Christopher Sabatini about the effect this is having on the country and what the U.S. is doing with the $8 billion it received for selling its petroleum. France 24.
4: Marco Rubio is running Venezuela from Washington. That was the stunning conclusion from the New York Times this week, which reported that in the 6 months since the capture of Nicolas Maduro, the U.S. Secretary of State has become the de facto viceroy of Venezuela. The Times reports that Rubio effectively controls the nation's finances, the distribution of its natural resources, and its government. Our correspondent in Washington, Fraser Jackson, has more.
5: 6 months after a daring raid which snatched Venezuelan President Maduro from his residence, the New York Times is offering new information about how the country is functioning. And effectively, it appears it is being run by Marco Rubio, the Secretary of State. The Times says that Marco Rubio has become the, quote, de facto viceroy of Venezuela, something which has not been seen since the Americans occupied Iraq after the 2003 invasion of Iraq there. Then apparently his relationship with Delcy Rodriguez, who was the vice president of Maduro, is quite warm. They message each other over WhatsApp. They gossip on WhatsApp, send each other birthday messages and selfies as well. Now, the New York Times says that Marco Rubio is effectively controlling Venezuela's finances, the distribution of its natural resources and its government. Now, the U.S. Treasury receives the revenue from most of Venezuela's exports and then holds on to that revenue and effectively sends the money back to Venezuela through its banking system, almost like a kind of pocket money or allowance for the country given to them by the United States. And Marco Rubio and his team are setting the conditions on what that money can be spent on as well, and also by whom, according to the New York Times. It's also, though, giving Marco Rubio some control over the Vice President Rodriguez. Of course, he says his long-term goal while he was in the Senate was to restore democracy to parts of Latin America, but it appears that this is an altogether different kind of arrangement that we're seeing now from the U.S. Secretary of State. But his long-term goal, that is said by the New York Times, is to secure Venezuelan oil for U.S. interests.
4: That's our correspondent in Washington, Fraser Jackson, reporting. Well, for more on this story, I'm joined by Christopher Sabatini, director of Chatham House's Latin America program. As we heard from Fraser, you know, the Times reports that Rubio frequently exchanges text messages in Spanish with the acting president of Venezuela, Delcy Rodriguez, and that Rubio is really the one pulling the strings. But how exactly does this relationship work, in your view?
6: I think it may be a little bit of a stretch for the New York Times to say that he's pulling the strings. Because first of all, this is Donald Trump's project. This is the one, and I think it will be temporary, but the one foreign policy success that he likes to cite. Donald Trump right now needs a foreign policy win. We see him back in Iran. We see the deadlock right now in Cuba, which is leading to many Cubans suffering and without any end in sight. So I think right now, Donald Trump's still calling the shots. It's basically, though, that Marco Rubio is sort of the point person right now on Venezuela.
4: As for the economics of this, you know, the Times likens this arrangement between the U.S. and Venezuela as parents handing out an allowance to children. What do you think could cause that power dynamic to change?
6: So first of all, it's important to note that about $8 billion have been collected by the U.S., deposited originally in Qatari Bank and then another bank. $8 billion of profits, $3 billion of it has now gone to the Venezuelan government. And when the government makes the requests, it's an accounting firm that goes through those requests and checks the receipts. It's a very, very tight relationship, a very controlling, almost neo-patrimonial relationship, if you will. But, you know, the Venezuelans are now beginning to ask, you know, the U.S. only has offered right now about $300 million of aid after the earthquakes. People are asking, whatever happened to that other $5 billion of Venezuelan oil profits? And Donald Trump has insinuated that basically that was kept by the United States to basically pay for the military buildup and the extraction of Nicolas Maduro and the operation that got him out. I don't know if that's true or not, but Donald Trump has insinuated that's the case. And again, we're beginning to see signs of rejection. There are actually now popular protests in front of the U.S. Embassy in Caracas, protesting basically, where's the money and where's the accountability and where are the elections?
4: Okay, we'll have to leave it there. Christopher Sabatini, director of Chatham House's Latin America program.
0: That excerpted report and analysis were from France 24, which may be easily found at their website, france24.com. as well as a YouTube channel called France 24 English, also most podcast sites. I recommend the full analysis, which is available on the France 24 website. Story is called Does Marco Rubio Control Venezuela? Next, Radio Havana, Cuba. The U.S. added 10 new sanctions to the list, making life even harder in Cuba. The Cuban Foreign Minister Rodriguez met with UN Secretary General Guterres at the UN General Assembly debate on ending the U.S. embargoes on Cuba. Mexican President Sheinbaum called for criminal investigations into the deaths of 17 Mexicans in the U.S. during ICE crackdowns. Israel has continued heavy bombing in Lebanon. The U.S. Secretary of State Marco Rubio announced new plans to dismantle the International Criminal Court. Radio Havana, Cuba.
7: Cuban President Miguel Díaz-Canel has denounced that the new measures by the U.S. government reinforce the aggression aimed at inflicting greater harm on the people of the island who are already suffering the ravages of the intensified blockade. He said, another week, a new list of sanctions against Cuba. This is the U.S. war and its desire to strangle our economy. The first secretary of the Cuban Communist Party and president of the Republic, Díaz-Canel, also warned that the Caribbean island faces a genocidal plan denounced at the UN just a week ago. As part of a policy of harassment and economic strangulation against the Caribbean nation, the U.S. government extended its restrictive measures to 10 more Cuban entities on Monday, including the Ministry of Tourism. Among the sanctioned industries are some that import, export, and sell fuel, others were involved in the international purchase and sale of goods and services. Cuban Foreign Minister Bruno Rodriguez has met with United Nations Secretary General Antonio Guterres, a meeting during which he explained the daily realities faced by the Cuban people due to unilateral U.S. coercive measures. Bruno Rodriguez denounced to Guterres the consequences of the strangulation policy pursued by the United States government, characterized by a criminal energy blockade, the tightening of the blockade, and the application of secondary sanctions, extraterritorial measures. The exchange with Guterres took place during the Cuban officials' visit to the United States for the United Nations General Assembly debate entitled Necessity of Ending the Trade and Financial Embargo Imposed by the United States of America Against Cuba. During the debate, which was held on Tuesday, the Cuban foreign minister reiterated that Cuba does not represent a threat to U.S. national security and reported that the damages caused by the blockade between March last year, 2025, and February this year, 2026, amounted to $8.1 billion. This policy generates unbearable blackouts that affect access to drinking water, food shortages, and declines in health. Mexican President Claudia Sheinbaum is calling for criminal investigations into the deaths of 17 Mexicans in the United States amid President Trump's sweeping immigration crackdown. 14 of the Mexicans died in immigration detention, while three were killed by U.S. agents, including Lorenzo Salgado Arroyo, who was fatally shot by an ICE agent in Houston last week. Speaking at her daily news briefing, Mexican President Claudia Sheinbaum said, "I want to tell you that the foreign ministry will file complaints with the United States Department of Justice and State Prosecutor's Office in the United States over the deaths of 17 Mexican nationals, including the most recent one who was executed." Israel is now continuing its attacks on southern Lebanon, reports of heavy bombing in the town of Taben. On Wednesday, Lebanon's national news agency reported that two men were killed in an Israeli drone strike in Nabatet, Israel's latest violation of its ceasefire deal with Lebanon. This follows an Israeli strike earlier this week on Monday that killed four people, including public school principal Esperanza Gandor and her mother. Gandor had returned to Nabela to check on repairs at her war-damaged home following months of displacement when Israel bombed her vehicle, killing her and her mother. U.S. Secretary of State Marco Rubio has announced new plans for the United States to systematically disable the International Criminal Court brick by brick, in his words. Earlier this week, Marco Rubio published an opinion piece in the Wall Street Journal and posted a short video attacking the tribunal at The Hague, the International Criminal Court, the ICC. Secretary of State Marco Rubio said, "The ICC, the International Criminal Court, and its friends are waging a war against our country, not with bullets or missiles, but with statutes and compacts and the force of so-called international law." Last year, the Trump administration imposed sweeping economic and travel sanctions on ICC judges and prosecutors after the court issued arrest warrants for Israeli Prime Minister Benjamin Netanyahu and former Defense Minister of Israel Yoav Gallant for committing war crimes in Gaza.
0: Those reports were from Radio Havana, Cuba. Cuba's website is working well at radiohc.cu. where podcasts have returned on days when the power has remained on in Cuba, which is, they missed a few days this week. On shortwave, Cuba may be heard from noon to 1 p.m. at 15140 and from 6 p.m. to midnight at 6000. 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I am grateful for donations. 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We will conclude with Germany's Radio Deutsche Welle. Excerpts of a report called Growing Anger Over Germany's Military Buildup. This is a report on the sudden increase in weapons manufacturing in the country and public opposition to it. Nina Hazar explains the controversy over the former pacifist state converting high-tech factories into bomb-making plants, which some say will be great for the economy. Germany's Radio Deutsche Welle.
8: Germany has been ramping up its expenditure on the military. Billions are being spent to modernize the armed forces, and defense companies are getting ready to take advantage of an unprecedented spending spree. One of Germany's biggest weapons makers, Rheinmetall, has announced plans to start military production at a plant here in Berlin, but not without opposition from those who warn against what they see as creeping militarization.
9: It's a sunny afternoon in Berlin, but these protesters are spending their free time speaking up for peace. They believe the decision to convert this auto parts factory to producing casings for artillery shells will promote military aggression and cost lives.
10: We are demonstrating against Rheinmetall, against the weaponry factory, and also against the whole militarization of the German government that's taking place at the moment.
9: Rheinmetall, founded in 1889, is one of Germany's oldest arms manufacturing firms. Its history includes supplying weapons to Hitler's war machine, a legacy that still shapes public attitudes towards the defense industry. Today, Rheinmetall seeks to be at the leading edge of armaments technology. Its tanks and other systems are in use in Ukraine, and demand across NATO is surging.
11: Rheinmetall is a company obviously now going into defense innovation, but what we're learning about war is you still need armor, and you need lots of it, and you need to replace it if it's damaged or destroyed. Rheinmetall had previously made relatively small amounts in batches necessary for nations. Now they're realizing they have to ramp up production and be able to sustain large amounts of production for what we see now as an era of longer wars.
9: Some have suggested locating a weapons plant in the capital could make Berlin a target in the event of conflict. Many demonstrators are also unhappy because they say Germany is supplying Rheinmetall's weapons to Israel. But switching the factory from making auto parts to weapons parts could bring economic benefits. Asked for a comment by DW, Rheinmetall said,
12: "The decision to proceed with the renovation is based primarily on the goal of making efficient use of existing state-of-the-art industrial infrastructure and securing skilled jobs in the area for the long term."
9: Reactions from local residents reflect the mix of opinion on Germany's increased defense spending.
12: Germany is not waging war against anyone. Germany must produce these weapons for its own protection. That's its right.
13: I stand with everyone who is in favor of peace. One should not kill anyone, nor should one produce weapons for that purpose, because that's the only reason they exist.
9: Protests like this reflect a desire to keep Germany out of wars and curb the influence of powerful weapons makers.
8: Now let's get more. We are joined by DW's chief political correspondent, Nina Haza. So, Nina, Germany is experiencing its most dramatic military expansion since the Cold War. What stands out most about the changes underway?
14: Well, Sarah, we're seeing a fundamental shift in how Germany sees its security responsibilities. So after decades of underinvestment, Germany is pouring money into that sector, trying to rebuild infrastructure, trying to regain capabilities that it lost or gave up, really. And now what is striking is, of course, that this is no longer just theory. It's actually happening in people's backyard. So people are beginning to notice that shift.
8: How widespread is the opposition, Nina?
14: Well, those protests have been vocal for a very long time, and Germany has a very strong pacifist movement. So in this district here in Berlin, the peace activists joined forces with pro-Palestinian groups to protest against weapons production in the capital, you know, essentially coming from different sides, but all for the same goal. However, I would like to add that also when we have conversations with people in Berlin, you also have a feeling that more and more people are rethinking what pacifism actually is and what patriotism means. And lots of people who used to call themselves peaceniks are now also saying, OK, I do want to be capable of defending my way of life. How can I actually join up? Of course, now the big question is beginning to be asked, where does that money come from? Because this is, let's not forget, money that is being borrowed from future generations. And it is money that cannot be spent in other areas. And the German government is currently undergoing a very difficult period where they're cutting in almost all the other sectors. So this is, of course, now causing debates where people are beginning to compare how much money is actually going into defense infrastructure, how much money is going to be poured into kindergartens. People are going to be less rich because the economy is struggling, but all the money is being given to those arms producers.
8: You have some of the country's leading economists coming out and highlighting the economic opportunities that rearmament might provide for Germany's sluggish economy through investment and job creation. How strong is that case, Nina?
14: There is a very strong case, Sarah, and we heard the expert in the report as well saying Germany needs skilled jobs, not just low-paying jobs. And it's almost an irony that a lot of car makers are currently struggling with VW, one of the biggest brands in this country, having announced that it might cut up to 100,000 jobs globally. So all these factories are sort of grinding to a halt, more or less, and now people are saying, okay, why not use these facilities? Why not produce the artillery and the ammunition that NATO says it wants Germany to produce, and also use these factories where people have been trained really well? This is a debate that is only beginning now.
8: DW Chief Political Correspondent Nina Haase. Thanks, Nina.
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18: I heard a rumor that you read at least one poem every day. Is that true?
19: It is true. You know, I've done it for probably 25 years, and it's just a grounding thing. Wherever you are in time, is reading poetry reminds you that there's a different world than wherever you are at that moment. You could be full of joy. You could be frantic, preparing for something. You should be brought back to the idea that in a crowd of people, every single person has a different story. And poetry does that for me. I don't think of myself as an exceptionally religious or spiritual person, but I do like to remember that each person carries their own history, their own point of view. And poetry reminds me of that. So I think it's a learned practice. You know, it's certainly more regular than my yoga practice, which would be great if I did that as regularly.

0: The key to good diplomacy, according to Elizabeth Kennedy Trudeau, is showing up. And, as a very good diplomat, she always showed up. To places beautiful and places troubled. Places dangerous and places divided. Places important to the United States. The other key to good diplomacy is how you show up. And that leads us to today's episode. I'm Christopher Wurst, and this is
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2: I was born in Kansas City, Missouri. I am, in many ways, the quintessential Gen X. There is a whole population of us who I think maybe we're the last generation of Americans who had a really feral childhood. We moved around a lot growing up. My father was a lawyer and worked for different corporations. And I was one of five. We were shoved out the door in the morning. Our parents had no idea where we were. I'm sure if it wasn't that they cared, it was just the norm. You know, it's all the Instagram trends that, like, my Gen Z and my Gen Alpha colleagues ask me. They're like, you really drank out of hose? You had no phones? Your parents had no idea where you were? And I'm like, for hours, hours. You were sort of self-propelled rockets. As children, you know, you created your own narrative. And that was everything from, you know, the minor dramas of hanging with friends or going on like rides where like no one knew where you were. That little frisson of risk and time and just wide open space, you know, endless hours. And the idea that boredom was a motivator, because if someone had asked me when I was, you know, 7 or 8, were you ever bored? And it was like, no, I had books and I had my younger siblings to torture. I had nothing but time. Maybe it was a very sort of American childhood, but it was also very much of a particular time period. I've seen now, I think, you know, what my 20-something colleagues, and they were almost shackled. You know, parents knew where they were. They had their phones. My parents had no idea where I was at any time, you know. And I'm also very, very happy there was no social media at that time. I was very much a reader. I'm second, one of five. And in a very chaotic, big American-Irish family, I very much guarded my space. And so I would, you know, grab books and I would go and I would hide somewhere in the woods with my books, like a feral little child. And I was absolutely convinced I would be a Supreme Court justice. And I would confidently tell people that. When I was a child, I had waist-length hair, big, curly hair, and little glasses in my books and, you know, just covered with dirt. And so it was quite a level of confidence, I would say.
0: That's remarkable. I'm not sure I knew what the Supreme Court was when I was a kid. I knew all the third basemen in the American League, but...
2: I mean, I'm not sure I did, really.
0: I think it's fascinating that at that young age, you were really working with grassroots people-to-people diplomacy. Was there a light bulb moment when you realized the power of people sitting across the table from each other?
2: It's so funny. It would be arrogant to say that I had any sort of, you know, grand road to Damascus moment, because honestly, I was on the struggle bus. Like, these kids... were so canny. But I did realize, I think, in a way, of the intrinsic value of programs like that. The idea of even bringing them to a place that opened their own horizons. And it wasn't even the idea that they needed their horizons open. That was such a great benefit of the program. But the idea that Americans could meet them. And again, this goes back to the idea of, you know, the box that my father gave me from Baghdad. People live a different way. Each person has their own story, and it's incumbent on us to open our eyes and realize that. So I went from that. I worked for a local YMCA. I did community programs and marketing, and then I ended up working for a private charitable foundation. And that was extraordinary. It was really focused on health. It was focused on community programs. And then 9/11 happened. We grew up in a world that felt very secure. Public service was sort of an alien concept. And then after 9/11, I think for many people, you know, of our generation, we realized that we needed personally to do something. I think many people joined the military. Other people decided to run for their local city council. For me, I thought, I'm too old for the military and too salty. But, you know, the Foreign Service was an option, because it wasn't the idea that America needed to be defended, though that was a natural reaction, but the idea that the world's complicated and America is very much part of it, and we can be impacted by things we don't as Americans understand. For me and others, we thought we can be part of that. We can make sure that America understands that what happens beyond our borders impacts us here at home, that how other people live impacts our lives as Americans. That's when I decided to join. So there's the orientation program, you know, it's euphemistically called A100. And in the A100 class, they give you a list. And the list are the countries and the positions that you can indicate your preference for. And so I had sort of done that, worked through it, talked to my brilliant daughter about it, who was 4 at the time, had all sorts of opinions. And I wanted to get her into school because I was in a May class. We had finished, so I wanted to get to post early. So I wasn't going to do language then. And sort of late in the game, like 3 days before what they call flag day, where you find out the post that you're going to, Nairobi, Kenya was added to the list. And the marker on the paper list they gave us said,

0: engaged staff. So you're running the human resource component for 880 Kenyans. And I'm like, I'm not qualified for this. But you learn. And I think that's when I realized, like, this career can be anything you can imagine. And every single day, you're getting better and you're learning. As long as you keep that mindset, you can move it forward. And I was in Kenya, you know, in 2004, when we were rolling out antiretrovirals for our staff. We were doing HIV testing. We were doing, with Walter Reed, malaria prevention in the far western part of Kenya. You know, you take the puddle jumper out and you're literally like having meetings in a concrete building with no screens, concrete floor, and you have a chair and another chair, and that's where your meetings are. It was extraordinary. And I was such a baby officer. I had no idea what I was doing. There was one moment, I want to say it was HIV testing, and I'm in a room, and it's in Western Kenya. I had gone out with my senior, locally engaged Kenyan colleague, thank God, because she knew what she was doing. I certainly didn't. And we're in a room, and it was probably 300 Kenyans. They brought family. They had brought, you know, some community members and me. And I was trying to explain this program. It was just a bare concrete room. People were crowded in. It was hot. And I thought, I can do this. I can do this job. And what extraordinary moment.
1: I should say here that in 1998, a few years prior to Elizabeth's arrival, coordinated bombings by Al-Qaeda devastated the U.S. embassies in Nairobi and Dar es Salaam, Tanzania, killing 224 people. You were just not many years removed from the bombing, which would have had a devastating effect on the locally engaged staff. I wonder if that affected you at all.
0: It did. And the Human Resource Office was one of the offices closest to the bomb site. So we lost staff. The embassy did an extraordinary job. They hired widows of people who had previously worked in the office. And we also processed payments for people who had been injured in the bombing. There was one gentleman who had been just grievously injured. The embassy kept him on staff. He continued to work. And the fierce pride that I felt in our country, because we did the right thing. It was not an easy thing, but these people sacrificed to build that relationship. And our country, our government, did the right thing. And I was a tiny part of it. A story I think about a lot is President Nelson Mandela's funeral. I had previously served in South Africa. I was there for the World Cup, and I loved South Africa. It's very much like the United States. It is a big, complicated, diverse, messy place by just extraordinary people. I was based in Brussels at the time. I was working at NATO. And during that time, the White House would ask me to do some advanced trips. I remember I was in my office in like my little concrete cell, and I had gotten an email and they said, you know, Madiba has passed. We need you to go to Pretoria and help the embassy. It is complicated. They had like 70 heads of state coming in, and it's a funeral. It's not something you really plan ahead in that culture. So the embassy had asked me to go and get the pins for the VIPs, for President and Mrs. Obama and the traveling party. And there was a little chaos there. We're all waiting in lines for pins. It's a bunch of diplomats. You've got the Colombians. You've got the Irish. People are standing in line. No one knows what's going on. The poor embassy is just flooded. They send a car down with me for a charger so I can charge my phone and

0: Water, hours pass. We're all still waiting in line. The poor South Africans, you know, they have no idea what's going on, you know, and the White House is like, you will not leave until you get our pins for the president and Mrs. Obama, because that's the only way they're going to get it. And so I'm standing in line. Fistfights break out among diplomats. You know, the poor Jordanians turn to me and they're like, the queen is on a flight to Johannesburg. She is landing in 5 hours. So finally, a door opens and a very small woman comes out, very stern. And she is like, we will not be giving you the pins here. We will be giving you the pins at another location. And I had a colleague from the embassy there at the time who had a car. You know, she is just getting the last words out of her mouth. And I turn and I'm like, I know where this is. We're going and we're going to be first in line. And another diplomat looks at me and he's just filled with horror. And he's like, I just landed from my capital. I don't know where this is. Where am I going? And I'm like, come with us. You're with us. And I'm like, but you gotta run. So we sprint down the hall. We race down. I'm with this other guy and someone from the embassy. We jump in the car and I turn to him and I'm like, so I'm Elizabeth. I'm from the United States. And he looks at me and he's pale and he goes, I'm Ali. I'm from Taiwan. And I said, we will never tell this story. You and I will never tell this story. And he says, absolutely not. After all of the formalities go, Madiba is honored. I'm going back to Brussels. We are exhausted. And you've done visits like this before. You're up 48 hours. You haven't eaten. You know, you are gross. You have like one change of clothes. And I get a phone call. My plane's leaving in like 4 hours. And they said, look, the Congressional Black Caucus is going to be doing some interviews in Joburg. They're in your hotel. Will you go down and staff them? No one else is there. And I am salty, Christopher. I am angry. I am bitter. I am like, I have a plane to catch. And I do what we all do, right? And I'm like, of course, put on my suit, and I'm just cursing to myself. I am snarling. I am the nastiest diplomat. And I put on my heels, and I'm stomping down the hall. In the hotel, the bottom floor is a mall. And there's a big atrium over, and it's filled with light. And I'm coming down the escalator, and I see John Lewis and Elijah Cummings, and they are waiting to do interviews to honor Nelson Mandela. Just extraordinarily dignified and brilliant men. And it was beautiful, just the sunlight coming down. And these men with just such gravitas, such an important moment in world history. It was beautiful. It's the punchline for all diplomacy, right? The stuff you think, you sweat, that one line in the communique, that doesn't matter. You know, what mattered is you showed up.
1: Then that's exactly where I wanted to go, the idea of showing up, because, you know, John Lewis standing there in the lobby, he had come across the world to honor Madiba. Can you talk a little bit about the importance of showing up? You know, right now, I think that we have maybe close to 100 embassies that are not staffed with an ambassador. And we are in many ways stepping back from the level of engagement that we've had in the past. Why is it important to step up and to show up?
0: I love the question about showing up. You know, we're talking when this year's World Cup is going on. And I think America, at least the ones who are online, are absolutely charmed by the stories of, you know, Japanese or Bolivians or Iraqis or Algerians or Europeans coming to America and seeing how Americans show up here in our country. You know, my where I went to school, Lawrence, Kansas, is hosting the Algerian team. And this is a magnificent storyline, but it's how Americans are showing up. You know, the best of diplomacy takes that, the generosity, the curiosity, the interest, and we do that overseas. And when I used to talk to junior diplomats or people who are just coming in, my one recommendation is just be curious. You know, people want to meet you for a reason. One, don't confuse yourself with your passport because you're not that important. But two, you know, why are they there? Why do they want to talk to you? Remember that you represent America, and the best part of America is not only our optimism and our interest in other people, but our curiosity on how the world works. So I think, you know, wherever we are in the world, you know, the smallest consulate in the world or an enormous embassy where we're doing, you know, hundreds and thousands of visas every week, how are we presenting ourselves? Are we interested? Are we curious? Are we treating people with respect? And that's really, I think, not just nice to have, it's vital for our national security interests. America's better with friends. We are better when people trust us and respect us, and that's how we show up. One of my last jobs in the State Department, I was the Acting Assistant Secretary for Global Public Affairs. Very fancy title, but it basically meant I got to do cool stuff. And one of the overseas trips I took was to a country in Central Asia. And the embassy had done this very fancy program, including putting me in a field holding a cabbage, but that's another thing. I met the daughter of the president, a very important figure, a rising figure in this country. The embassy hadn't had a link to meet, and they're like, Elizabeth's coming, we can do this request. So I meet her, and she speaks English like we do. And I'm like, your English is beautiful. Did you study in the United States? And she's like, a Peace Corps volunteer taught me English. She's like, I've never been to the United States. Wow. Like, what a pay it forward moment. Just extraordinary.
1: You know, I always thought when I talked to student groups and I talked to people overseas, you know, the Edward R. Murrow line about warts and all, you know, we present ourselves, you know, to be authentic and to be able to talk about our flaws as well as. But I heard you talking to an interviewer and you were talking about the importance of humility and the importance of listening. And can you speak to that a little bit?
0: It's vital, not only for diplomats, but for any person in their daily life, whether or not you're overseas in another country, but here in the United States, we're humans. None of us have all the answers. But when people like us in our former lives used to carry black passports, diplomatic passports, that's even more important because America is a superpower, and a degree of humility and recognizing when we've got it wrong. And America has gotten it wrong, not only in our foreign policy, but also our domestic policy, how we treat each other. We don't always get it right. And it makes us not only more approachable, and people may say, oh, we don't want America to be more approachable, but it goes back to what we were talking about before. You know, we're better with allies. People trust us more when we can acknowledge our own mistakes.
1: When you think back on your diplomatic career and you think back on something that makes you smile and something that makes you feel good, what is the feeling that you go back to the most often?
0: It's really the people. And I think it's probably the same for you. You know, I served in some hard places. You know, two places really come to mind. I served in beautiful places, by the way, too. I was in Lahore, Pakistan. And Lahore is a gorgeous city. The amount of history and culture and just the beauty of it. Badashi Mosque, Lahore Fort. You would walk into rooms that would be covered with like mirror mosaics. Gorgeous. And the Pakistani people are just deeply gracious. But we lived, because it was a critical threat, in our offices. So I was the consul general. I could sit at my desk and I could look to the left and I could see my twin bed. And, you know, I got a note from the bodyguards team, you know, she's 30 minutes out. So I walked out and I sat on the consulate bed, front steps, because we all lived there. And then my management counselor came out and my public affairs officer came out and you know, the RSOs came out. And so there was about eight of us, and it was hot, and you know, the pollution in Lahore is really extraordinary. And we're all in, like, you know, shorts or jeans, and we're just sitting on these very dusty front steps and just concrete walls and barbed wire and, you know, our security with the heavy guns. And it was just quiet. And I just thought, how lucky am I to do this with these people? And, you know, this poor new consul general pulls up in, like, you know, the 15-car convoy. And she's got, like, a bunch of us wearing T-shirts and jeans, like, sitting on the front steps just watching her. Just think about that moment and how much it sort of encapsulates our work.
1: Well, that means that we're coming to the end of this week's episode, but I don't want to stop until I give Elizabeth the chance to answer our dubious on Deb.
2: I hate to sound heartless, but don't we all need to figure out ways to solve our own problems? The U.S. can't always do everything.
0: Go back to something that we had talked about at the beginning, and it's actually something President George W. Bush said, which is how other people live matters to Americans. And it's the idea that someone whose human rights are being truncated overseas, or someone who lives with a preventable illness, or someone who lives under an authoritarian regime, someone who's persecuted for their faith or their beliefs or their race or their national origin, that matters to Americans because borders are, you know, lines on a map. What happens overseas matters to our national security, to our health, to our economy. And it's not that we can prevent all problems, but if we can use our values and our power and in our curiosity to make someone's life a little better, or at least let them know they're not alone, it benefits us as Americans. It makes things better in our hometowns.
1: My name is Christopher Wurst. I'm the producer and host of Soft Powerful Stories. Until next time.
3: 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I spoke with resident Kathy Anderson, a former village clerk and naval architect and engineer, about the Alberta Village Council and the election coming up for some of the positions. On July 11th, she held a candidate workshop to find people who would like to run for any of the available positions. There are three positions available to run for: a full-time trustee, a part-time trustee, and the council president. To be a candidate, you must be an elector, which means you are registered to vote in Alberta, and you must be in good standing with the jurisdiction of Alberta. In order to be a candidate, you must submit an affidavit of identity along with 6 to 20 signatures from other electors in Alberta by 4 p.m. July 21st. If you miss the deadline, there is a second deadline, which is in October, to become a write-in candidate. you can get the required paperwork from Township Clerk Amanda Rimmel. You can also contact her over phone or email for more information or if you have questions. You can go to the Gilmore Township website for her contact information. I asked Kathy about why she thinks that somebody should run for local office, and she said,
4: I personally really encourage you to consider running for village council. It makes a difference in our day-to-day lives. You can really affect some serious change, especially as we come through the Alberta Commons process and the parks and how we do our infrastructure around here, our water and our sewer and our bills. They make a real difference to the day-to-day lives of people who are paying these bills or enjoying these parks or enjoying our beach or just walking along sidewalks that are safe to walk on.
3: On July 12th, I went to see Kyle Bloomquist speak at Frankfort High School. Kyle Bloomquist is running as a Democrat for Congress to represent Northern Michigan. On his website, Bloomquist for Congress, he states, I consider myself a democratic socialist. I believe that in a wealthy society, no person should be too poor to live with dignity. No necessity should be withheld strictly for profit. No child should go hungry, and no senior should live in fear and squalor.
5: I live in a community that is decidedly mostly red. To this very day, most of my neighbors and my friends that I hang out with in Iron Mountain, they don't vote like I do. But that doesn't matter to me in the least. What matters to me is that their needs are met. What matters to me is that their families are prosperous, that their kids are healthy, that they have the opportunity to retire, that they have the basic right to rest and leisure.
3: To learn more about Kyle Bloomquist, you can visit his website, bloomquistforcongress.com. Kelly Barr, Bloomquist's opponent, will also be speaking at Frankfort High School on Friday, July 17th at 6 p.m. This has been Carol Ann Carlin with your WOO News headlines for July 17th.

I'm Wally Bowen, and what a long, strange trip it's been. I hope you'll stick around today for some new music, some old music, some music from artists you've never heard of before, and a few that'll trigger a flash from the past on. Whoa!

Howdy, and welcome back to our little spot on your listening device we proudly call What a Long Strange Trip It's Been. And we've got lots of new music to share with you today, including some great musicians who have been around for many, many years. I've shared a cut or two from some of their new albums, but they all deserve quite a bit more airplay. So grab your favorite beverage, kick back if you can, and let's enjoy some tunes. And we started off today with a longtime favorite of the show, Eb Moe. His 14th studio album comes out in August titled The Breakdown, and Fussing and Fighting is one of the great tunes from it. And I've been enjoying his music since his debut album came out in 1994. And next we have a longtime favorite of mine, Carly Simon, who put out her first record in 1971. She has 24 albums to her credit, and her new album, Comes in Waves, also comes out in August. And it's her first new album since 2008. And this next tune from it is called Howl.

That was Mexico Honey, and it's by Kacey Musgraves. She's another one of my favorite new artists since the early 2000s. Her new album came out in May titled Middle of Nowhere. And in front of Kacey was the Old Crow Medicine Show, which I've been enjoying their music since 1998. Their new album came out in June named Union Made, and they did a great cover of Buffalo Springfield's For What It's Worth, and the words still ring true today. And Carly Simon started that set with one of her new tunes called Howl. And as our long, strange trip continues, we have a duo who are Texas-bred and L.A.-based, and they call themselves Jamestown Revival. They're another one of my favorite new artists. They put out the tune Juniper and Gin in June to kick off their tour, and they plan on having a new album out later this year or early next year.

0: That was the longtime Nashville-based musician Lucinda Williams, along with the great Mavis Staples doing So Much Trouble in the World. It's from Lucinda's new album titled World Gone Wrong, which came out in January. And the timeless Willie Nelson is next with another cut from his 156th album titled Dream Chaser, which came out in May. The tune is called Love Overdue, and at 93 years old, he's still sounding pretty good.
1: I've been looking and praying and waiting for years, but when I stopped looking, it's when you appeared. It's about time, 'cause love was way overdue. I've always been patient and took pride in that, but the last couple of rounds about took me to the mat. I kept hanging on, but love was

That was Paul McCartney, one of the original Beatles, with the tune Life Can Be Hard. And it's from his 18th solo album named The Boys of Dungeon Lane, which came out at the end of May. And in the middle of that set, we had North Carolina musician Tift Merritt. She's been putting out great music for over 25 years. Look at What Love Just Did is from her newest album that came out in June, titled Sugar. And Willie Nelson started us off with Love Overdue. And next on our long, strange trip, we have another one of the Beatles, Ringo Starr, who came out with his newest album in April named Long, Long Road. And Baby Don't Go is from it. Both Paul and Ringo are in their mid-80s and still going strong.

That was one of the favorite bands of our show. It's the Tedeschi Trucks Band based out of Jacksonville, Florida, with the tune Devil Be Gone. It's from their March release named Future Soul. And I've been enjoying both Susan and Derek's music even before they got together. And next we have English musician Peter Frampton, who was really popular in the 70s and on. And he's collaborated with just about everyone in rock music in his career. His new album came out in May titled Carry the Light, and Breaking the Mold is one of the cuts from it. And Sheryl Crow joined him on the tune.

Boy, it seems like time just flies when you're listening to great music. And since it's that time again for me to call it a day, I sure hope you enjoyed the show with lots of our favorite musicians that we've been listening to for more years than I dare count. And they're still putting out great music for us to enjoy. So stop back by next week when we'll have a fresh batch of tunes all brewed up and ready for consumption. And if you have your favorite beverage to enjoy while we fill our ears with great music, all the better. Oh, and don't forget to let your friends know, because I always make enough for everyone. So I'm going to leave you with a great blast from the past by my all-time favorite band, The Grateful Dead. They came out with two excellent records in 1970, and American Beauty was one of them. The tune Candyman was one of my many favorites from it. See you next week.

0: 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Music is our common language. I'm Wally Bowen, your host of What a Long Strange Trip It's Been. And until next time, have a grateful day.
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